0: Ben Maller Show, Fox Sports Radio, as we roll on through the overnight into the early morning hours on a Monday show starting the brand new week on the Red Eye Flight. We hang out together here. A reminder to check out the Fifth Hour podcast. Yeah, I know. It's wild and crazy. It's available everywhere. Mailbag this week. We had special stop-bys by Doc Mike. Very hard to wrangle Doc Mike. He said he had a client for 7 hours on Saturday night. Get a hold of him, and then we set a time and the whole thing. And then, of course, Mike the Leprechaun as well. So check out the Fifth Hour podcast. Time now, though, for the Who Am I game. This is where we pretend to be somebody else. That's what we call it, the Who Am I game. With Sunday's loss, Cam Ward. Congratulations, Cam. What a great mitzvah that was to get the top pick in the draft for our friends in Nashville. So Cam Ward has started 21 games and lost 18 of them. That's a 143 winning percentage, and I'm told that's not good. Oh, you're being mean, Maller! I know. I'm a schmuck. So he's 3-18 as a starter. That's the worst record through 21 starts in NFL history. The Titans would need to win their next 4 games just for Cam Ward to match my record, which had been the worst through 25 career starts. Who am I? That is the question. What is the answer? The Mexican John Dutton says the 7-11 guy who's pitching for the Braves. Yes. Deshaun Kaiser from Femi. There's a good name. That's a Femi there in the Twin Cities. Manic Mike. A blast in the past from Alf the Alien Opiner. Jim Plunkett from Donkey Sausage. Who else do we have? Carly Ursay Gordon's earrings and play calling from Michael in Tulsa. Jeff in Denver from Maller Propka. That's a good image of Jeff in Denver. That's what I imagine him to be like. Steve McNair, Air McNair, guessed by Nick. Who else do I have? Tillo going with Chuck McDowell, the timeshare guy. This is his answer. Danny G, the Ghirardelli chocolate guy from Shane in Des Moines. Mr. Irrigation says Tony Unemployed Romo is the answer. Who else do we have? Page down. Rebecca the Ram fan says Mandy Patankin is the answer. Tommy Chong from Jerry in a Jar. Dat Dude going with radio legend Hall of Famer Phil Hendry as his answer. Who else? Gunner's going with Super Bowl champion quarterback Matthew Stafford is his answer. What say you, Lorena?
1: I'm going to go with Ryan Leaf.
0: No, it is Jamarcus Russell, the worst all-time record for a starting quarterback after 25 games. Jamarcus Russell, the greatness of the Raiders.
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14: The Atlanta Braves beat the Dodgers 3-2 Sunday night in L.A., tying up their division series at a game apiece. While the Braves left 11 men on base, the Dodgers, with runners in scoring position, were 0-8. Top seed Milwaukee's up 2-0 after edging San Diego 4-3 with a two-run single with two outs in the bottom of the ninth. WNBA semifinal wins for Golden State and Atlanta. NASCAR race victory in Vegas for Chase Briscoe. The Sunday night NFL game went to Carolina over the Detroit Lions 32-26. Teteroa McMillan, 14 catches, 192 yards, and two scores. San Francisco is 4-0 after beating Denver 24-14. Minnesota is 4-0 after edging Miami 15-10. Kansas City, 4-0, came back to win at Las Vegas 30-27. Kenneth Walker, two late touchdown runs. Road victories for the Rams in New England. I'm Steve DeSager.
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0: A bravo kind of a performance. Welcome in the beginning of another hour of the Ben Maller Show. We are in the air everywhere, preaching to the choir. And so we are 100% natural. Coast to coast, border to border, and beyond, on the vast and gigantically powerful microphones of FSR emanating live from the thunder. And where the thunder roars. Well, when that happens, we go indoors. Guaranteed human. I'm the world famous Fox Sports Radio Studios, where Spock's weed.

0: Two Pros and a Cup of Joe, Fox Sports Radio. LeVar Arrington, Brady Quinn, Jonas Knox with the air. Coming up, top of next hour, a little over 10 minutes from now, interesting weekend in the world of college football. I feel like there's going to be a lot of venting that might go on. A little over 10 minutes from now, that'll be yours right here on FSR. 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After you've done that, tap the thumbs up icon and comment away whether you agree or disagree. 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
1: Sometimes you can't get to everything in the world of sports or entertainment. Good thing the guys are here to bring you In Case You Missed It.
0: So, you know, we talked about Jed York, which, by the way, I was thinking about this as well, too. Do you find it ironic, or maybe better yet, appropriate, that Jed York, the team shirt that he was wearing when arrested was the Yankees? Do you think that's that was just sort of a kind of new?
2: But his team is balling.
0: They definitely are.
2: Jeez.
0: So he got the 6 games. He got the $500,000 after pleading the no contest to the misdemeanor prostitution charges in Ohio. Also, we did find out that CBS officially parted ways with Tony Romo.
2: Well, mutually parted ways.
0: Okay.
2: Which means they broke him off something. I mean, he still jacked it up. But I mean, Q, when they say mutually parted ways, that means they broke him off, right? Like, take this money right here and get on out of here. Okay, I'll take it, and I won't say anything.
3: I don't know. Maybe. You might be right. I when I saw that, too, I thought it was interesting the way it was worded. I thought maybe they were trying to do Tony a solid. You know, hey, he's been nice to people, and he's been a good guy, so we don't want to, like, ruin the rest of his career or don't want to allow him the chance to go somewhere else and call games. So maybe that was something behind it. I have no idea.
2: To me,
3: financially, how it worked out.
2: To me, I feel like that's if he has a guaranteed contract, instead of fighting it out in court and dragging it out and it getting nasty and ugly, mutually means that they gave him like, look, man, we don't want to drag this out. Like you said, you may want to get another gig or whatever it may be. Take this settlement and be well.
3: Yeah, maybe. I mean, like I said, he could have offsets, and that's where it would really not be a factor there. Because if he goes gets hired somewhere else, then you know they don't have to pay for it.
0: Because I think they owed him, was it 70 something million left on the deal?
3: Well, but what he did was a breach of the contract.
0: Yeah,
3: there's a conduct policy usually in every contract. So most likely he was not going to be owed whatever they said. He was going to have to fight for it. Yeah. Or CBS was, you know, going to have to fight for it. But whatever the case is, they're moving on.
0: Yeah.
3: Moving on. And who's your best guess? Does J.J. Watt keep it?
2: I don't know,
3: go,
2: man.
3: Outside?
0: I don't know. Say this. As far as Tony Romo goes, whatever he got to keep from his deal with CBS.
2: He stole anyway, regardless,
0: you
2: before
0: what,
2: he even
0: though,
2: got
0: man?
2: In trouble.
0: You could buy a lot of booze with that. I don't care what it is.
3: Oh, stupid. Jonas.
0: What?
2: Stupid, though.
0: Well, he could. I'm not saying he will. I'm just saying he could. By the way, he did release a statement. Quote, I'm proud of what I accomplished at CBS Sports over the last 9 years. I approached my role as a game analyst the way I've approached everything in my life with a desire to win and be the best that I can be.
2: I got a bacchiotomy. I needed alcohol.
0: I would argue against that. I'm going to use this time to take a break, something I've never done before, and focus on my health and my family before moving on to my next opportunity. I'm grateful for my time with CBS Sports and for the continued support of my family and friends, as well as the NFL community and fans.
2: I think we can all agree that next step ain't going to be paying you $18 million a year.
0: No.
3: And what, didn't he take a break after he was done playing?
0: I believe
3: his last year was 2016. Did he step into a booth right away?
0: It was pretty quick after, actually.
3: I
0: think it was 2017. Because remember, you and I were on.
3: Maybe
0: the air
3: I just stopped listening. Like,
0: yes.
3: Quick after I first heard him calling.
0: You and I were on an island alone when he first started. At some point, he's not going to be able to predict plays anymore.
3: I'll be honest, man. He's a good dude. I was not a fan of his game calls, and that's okay. Like, you can, you know, people probably don't like mine.
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12: From the Kello.com News Center, I'm Tom Rooney. South Dakota cattle producers are questioning the Trump administration move to allow over 600 million pounds of beef imports at a reduced tariff rate. Producers have seen prices they received dip since the announcement, but consumers have seen little difference in prices at the store, which was the intended impact. Iowa lawmakers have approved and Governor Kim Reynolds has signed new tax incentives into law to make way for the nation's largest ever steel mill. Mesabi Metallics will build a $15 billion plant in eastern Iowa that's expected to create over 6,000 high-paying jobs. And it was a weekend of drums banging, majorettes marching, and cymbals clashing. Sioux Falls hosted the 39th Annual Festival of Bands over the weekend, complete with a downtown parade that featured over 20 marching bands. Local bands making the finals included West Central, Lenox, Yankton, Brookings, Mitchell, and Harrisburg. From the Kello.com News Center, I'm Tom Rooney.
13: Mostly sunny skies today and mild. Our high temperature 72. Winds picking up from the south at 15 to 30 miles per hour. We'll continue that wind from the south tonight. Low temperature at 50. And then tomorrow, we're back up to 80 degrees. Northwest winds at 5 to 15. Looking at mid-70s, likely on Wednesday. From the Storm Center at Kendallland TV, I'm meteorologist Brian Karstens.
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17: What you need to know.
18: The Atlanta Braves beat the Dodgers 3-2 Sunday night in L.A., tying up their division series at a game apiece. While the Braves left 11 men on base, the Dodgers with runners in scoring position were 0-8. Top seed Milwaukee's up 2-0 after edging San Diego 4-3 with a two-run single with two outs in the bottom of the ninth. WNBA semifinal wins for Golden State and Atlanta. NASCAR race victory in Vegas for Chase Briscoe. The Sunday night NFL game went to Carolina over the Detroit Lions 32-26. Teteroa McMillan 14 catches, 192 yards, and two scores. San Francisco is 4-0 after beating Denver 24-14. Minnesota is 4-0 after edging Miami 15-10. Kansas City 4-0 came back to win at Las Vegas 30-27. Kenneth Walker two late touchdown runs. Road victories for the Rams in New England. I'm Steve DeSager.
19: To all. It's two pros and a cup of Joe.
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19: 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Here's Brady Quinn, LeVar Arrington, and Jonas Knox.

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9: Mostly sunny skies today on this Monday with south winds increasing 15 to 30, high temperature at 72. For tonight, we'll maintain that south wind 15 to 30, low temperature around 50. Tomorrow, northwest breeze, but warming up, our high soaring to 80 degrees. We'll keep those 70s going on Wednesday. From the Storm Center at Kelloland TV, I'm meteorologist Brian Karstens.
10: Kevin Harlan here from Westwood One. Coming up on Monday Night Football from New Orleans, it's the Saints hosting the Falcons. Michael Penix in Atlanta coming off a big road win at Green Bay. Now they march into New Orleans to face Tyler Shuck and the Saints. Join me, Ross Tucker, Jamie Erdahl, and Super Bowl winning coach Doug Peterson. 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
12: Mostly sunny skies today and mild. Our high temperature 72. Winds picking up from the south at 15 to 30 miles per hour. We'll continue that wind from the south tonight. Low temperature at 50. And then tomorrow we're back up to 80 degrees. Northwest winds at 5 to 15. Looking at mid-70s likely on Wednesday. From the Storm Center at Kelloland TV, I'm meteorologist Brian Karstens.
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9: Mostly sunny skies today and mild. Our high temperature 72. Winds picking up from the south at 15 to 30 miles per hour. We'll continue that wind from the south tonight. Low temperature at 50. And then tomorrow we're back up to 80 degrees. Northwest winds at 5 to 15. Looking at mid-70s likely on Wednesday. From the Storm Center at Kelloland TV, I'm meteorologist Brian Karstens.
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15: That was there for basically the first portion of Bryce Young's career because of the owner, because of the Frank Reich debacle.
16: He needs someone who believed in him too, right? And it's a little bit ironic that that's what Baker Mayfield needed. I mean, think when he first got to Tampa, Dave Canales was one of those guys who helped him have one of his best seasons and helped the Tampa Bay Bucks believe in Baker Mayfield. And maybe even Baker believe in himself. From knowing Dave, I was out with him when he was back with the Seattle Seahawks. He had that kind of demeanor to him that you knew he'd be a head coach eventually, just mattered when and where. The thing that always stood out, though, is he was always prepared.
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9: Mostly sunny skies today on this Monday with south winds increasing 15 to 30, high temperature at 72. For tonight, we'll maintain that south wind 15 to 30, low temperature around 50. Tomorrow, northwest breeze, but warming up, our high soaring to 80 degrees, and we'll keep those 70s going on Wednesday. From the Storm Center at Kibbleland TV, I'm meteorologist Brian Karstens.
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0: How about best and worst of the weekend? Let's go around the infield. Todd, I'll start with you. Best and worst.
1: Best of the weekend, if I could do a personal one. Family weekend in the Triad. My wife, daughter, and I watched Wake Forest dominate Stanford, the Cardinals.
0: Yes.
1: 57-3. It was 29-3 at the break. They outscored the Cardinals 28-0 in the second half. That's crazy. Worst of the weekend, Kansas Stadium, Fort Collins, Colorado. During the first half of a 56-26 loss to Oregon State, head coach Jim Mora of Colorado State takes defensive play calling duties away from Tyson Summers. Summers didn't take too kindly to that decision and just left the field. He was officially fired after the game. Last week, the Rams gave up 59 points in a loss to the University of Texas at San Antonio. Things not going well at Colorado State.
0: Yes, Paul.
2: Semantics-wise, did he quit or was he fired? Because he had his duties taken from him as play calling. He left the field, which is pretty rare in college football. And once you leave the field, aren't you quitting? Once you leave the property, aren't you quitting?
0: Yeah.
2: And then after the game, I guess he was air quotes fired.
0: Dylan, best and worst.
3: My best, the New York Jets. They have an interception.
0: Yay.
3: After 20 long games without one. They finally got a pick. That was nice for them. My other best, Tom Kim, the golfer, comes in first place in the Asian Games. This was big because he needed to come in first to earn a military exemption. So he now, I believe, does not have to serve in the South Korean military. Talk about a lot of pressure on that one.
0: Marvin, best and worst.
4: Best of the weekend. Oh, I watched this mollywop. Missouri running back Jamal Roberts, 24 carries, 211 yards, 3 touchdowns. Missouri 45-17 over Florida, who I thought was going to put up a better fight. Other best of the weekend, we just spoke about this off air. Nikola Jokic pulled off maybe the greatest pass I've ever seen in my life. I know it's radio, so you guys can't see it, but YouTube it, go on social media, look up Nikola Jokic pass, no look, cross court, behind the back. It's the best pass I've ever seen.
0: It doesn't look real. Now, I know it's preseason, but just to think about the pass and then complete the pass to your teammate on the opposite side. So he throws it underneath. He's in one corner underneath the basket, past three defenders, gets his guy in the corner for the 3-point shot. Yes, Dylan.
3: He's pretty good.
0: He's the best player in the game. He is. He plays chess. Everybody's playing checkers. Yes, Pauling.
2: My best of the weekend, I will give you Alabama quarterback Keelan Russell, 16 for 22. 285, 3 touchdowns, and they took care of Mississippi State. The other quarterback for the Kentucky Wildcats, Kenny Minchie, 28 of 41, 272, and 3 touchdowns in the win over South Carolina.
0: Kentucky football is fun. I don't know if they're good, but they're fun. They have, you know, those game, a couple of games each year where you go, I'll be damned. How about that, Kentucky? And then they'll have other games where you go, I'll be damned. Yes, Dylan.
3: I mean, remember the Will Levis days at Kentucky? Those were nice.
0: Yeah.
3: At Kentucky, afterwards, they, you know.
0: Yeah, Paul.
2: Was it Andre Woodson, their quarterback for a few years? They were pretty good. Jared Lorenzen, they had a few decent years.
0: Yeah, hefty lefty.
2: Yeah, they're good, but not necessarily threatening.
0: Hottest rookies, biggest superstars. The all-time greats, the only place to collect them all. Panini trading cards, the official trading cards of the Dan Patrick Show. Let's see. Court in Wisconsin. Did I get that right, Court?
5: That is correct, DP. How are we doing today?
0: Great.
5: My best and worst of the weekend. My worst, I got to start out with Edgerrin Cooper blowing out his Achilles for the Pack.
0: Yeah.
5: One of the better linebackers in the NFL and really coming on. That really hurts. And my best of the weekend is Jackson Churio's walk-off two-run single yesterday to put the Brewers up 2-0. And on a little side note, you could also say the best of the weekend was Bob Uecker sitting up there knocking that ball back in the park on Friday night.
0: Yeah, this kid is only 22 to 23. And that's a big-time showdown against that pitcher in that moment. Whew, that's great. Aiden in Utah is back. Hi, Aiden.
6: Yeah, good morning, Dan. I just got a worse than a worser on the weekend, steering negative. Worse is Kamario Taylor, the quarterback out of Mississippi State. Everybody was high on him, and he just had a disappointing showing against Alabama.
0: Yep.
6: And then my worst here, Colorado. Like, having Deion Sanders as your football coach, how do you have a culture that they have? Like, it's just kids just don't care. They're unathletic. the coaching staff just doesn't care. Like, how do you have that culture coming from Deion Sanders as your head coach?
0: It's really surprising, Aiden. Thank you for the phone call. But Deion just comes out, and it's like, you ask my quarterback why he didn't suit up. I'm not going to tell you. And then he says, I don't have a quarterback. And then he's dismissing players. Man, it wasn't that long ago where you had a lot of people on ESPN, like, how about Deion to the Cowboys to coach? And, hey, I was the one who said, if he has a successful year, could he be a replacement at Florida State? I don't know if he's going to be able to hold on to this job. The way things look, not good. Dylan, update the poll results.
3: Who you got tonight, Falcons or Saints?
0: Oh.
3: Saints at 70% right now.
0: Okay. This is always a weird game. Always. When these two teams play. Always. I always take the road team. Yeah, Paulie.
2: Falcons looked pretty good last week. Penix, they beat the Packers.
0: Marvin's doppelganger.
4: Come on.
0: Yeah.
4: It's my son.
0: Yeah. I can see some similarities, though. If you wear a do-rag, would you wear a do-rag?
4: Never.
0: Okay. It's a don't-rag.
4: Right.
0: Okay. Marvin is going to be in the confessional. Paulie gets ready to prep for Not So Fast coming up at noon Eastern on Peacock and NBC Sports Now with Andrew Perloff. 2 hours in the books. Pedro Martinez will join us in a half hour. Dan and the Danettes, Dan Patrick Show. 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
11: 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October 5th, 1953. Yankees beat the Dodgers to win their fifth consecutive World Series, during which Yankee second baseman Billy Martin records 12 hits in the six games, a World Series record that would stand until 1964, when Yankee Bobby Richardson broke it with 13 hits, but it took him seven games. And in 1921, the first radio broadcast of the World Series takes place in New York. And that's what happened. This day in sports history.
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7: From the Kelloland Live Doppler Storm Center.
8: Mostly sunny skies today and mild. Our high temperature 72. Winds picking up from the south at 15 to 30 miles per hour. We'll continue that wind from the south tonight. Low temperature at 50. And then tomorrow we're back up to 80 degrees. Northwest winds at 5 to 15. Looking at mid-70s likely on Wednesday. From the Storm Center at Kelloland TV, I'm meteorologist Brian Karstens.
9: Kevin Harlan here from Westwood One. Coming up on Monday Night Football from New Orleans, it's the Saints hosting the Falcons. Michael Penix and Atlanta coming off a big road win at Green Bay. Now they march into New Orleans to face Tyler Shuck and the Saints. Join me, Ross Tucker, Jamie Erdahl, and Super Bowl winning coach Doug Peterson. 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
11: This is easy to me. 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
15: Taylor, I wanted to ask you this. 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

0: Awesome. It's not going to be weird at all. I look forward to playing in the afternoon and then getting done, and it's 5:30 or whatever, and you get a chance to spend time with your family, go to dinner, watch some of the night games, and get to bed at a decent hour so you wake up Sunday feeling good. So, yeah, no, we will embrace that. The night games have been really good for attendance, you know, and being able to make sure fans can get out here and tailgate, but we're looking forward to the 2 o'clock kicks.
1: Well, they can still tailgate when it's a 2 o'clock kick.
0: Plenty of time. That's what I'm saying. There's plenty of time for people to travel and tailgate and have a good time. So, and I got a feeling, I got to do the numbers on this, but we're going to be close to an attendance record this year. We got Hobo Days coming up for our next home game, and then USD, and those need to be overflowing sellouts. And then Indiana State in the last one. I'm going to do some math on it, but I think we got an opportunity to set the attendance record for a season here.
1: I don't think it's going to be close, Dan, because you know, in the past have had some huge crowds, but you haven't had consistent sellouts before like you've had this year. I would think if that keeps up, you're not even going to be close to the previous record.
0: Well, that'll be fun. We like breaking records and setting, moving the standard. So it'll be, if we can get that done, and it'll be fun. We just need to do our job and keep winning games, and people tend to show up for a winner. So we got to keep doing our job.
1: How's my buddy Chase Mason doing? I know he didn't play last Saturday, and it was kind of a game time decision or not?
0: No. I didn't anticipate him being able to play. He started throwing last week and looked good. So he threw the ball around last week, and his he feels a lot better. So we did a couple of treatments and some specific type of treatments last week on him that we're going to take a few days to heal but be able to hopefully heal him up for the long haul. So we did that, and then we knew. So he made the trip, but he didn't warm up or put pads on or anything like that. It wasn't really worth it. But I feel good about where he's at. He's going to do more this week and then a lot more the following week to be ready for North Dakota.
1: So Josh Holst has been filling in quite admirably. How nice is it to have a guy like that that can step in and, you know, he's been there. He's been in the trenches before. It's not going to be a scary thing or overwhelming thing.
0: What makes a difference when the guys look at someone in the eye? I mean, a year ago, it wasn't anybody's fault, but those guys hadn't played in a game before, you know. So you're trying to lead 10 other guys or the entire offense, and they're looking at you, and you're unsure of yourself at the same time, and you're trying to show confidence. But obviously, everybody knows that you don't know everything, right? And so those guys fought their butts off last year. But this year, Josh steps into the huddle, and he just got the right demeanor. He's going to call the play with confidence. He's going to, change plays if he needs to. Then you just know that nothing is new to him. He's going to have seen all the coverages and the looks that he has because he's played before. The game's not moving too fast for him. Biggest thing is he's a competitor, and the guys like him, and they want to play hard for him. And that's a huge part of it.
1: Oh, absolutely. It had to be kind of extra fun for him to go home. I was in Rockford many, many years ago before I came to Sioux Falls 48 years ago. And Marengo was in our coverage area. I used to cover their games and stuff. And I see that's where he's from. How cool was it for him to go back to Illinois and beat the Redbirds?
0: Oh, it was really cool. I had a lot of family there, which was awesome for them to be able to come down and support him from just a few hours away. And we have a lot of Illinois guys, and we're going to continually add more, which we have in this current class. So those guys going home was big time. I know Miles Green had about 50 people at the game, and Jackson Kirsten and Josh, and there's a number of Illinois guys that and even some of the Iowa kids that we recruit in Wisconsin. It wasn't super far for them. So yeah, big turnout by our families, but Josh was excited to be able to play in front of them and get a win and play so well.
1: Were there enough Jackrabbit fans to really make the guys on the sideline know they had that support up in the stands?
0: Oh yeah, we always know that they're there. We can hear the fans, and we get the most dedicated ones because most of them are family that are at these games, but families bring their friends. And I thought it was a really good contingent. I expected more out of their student section. Their student section sits behind us and usually used to really razz us when I remember. But I don't know if our guys, I don't remember hearing them too much. So I was expecting more from their students, but our fans really showed up. And it was a solid crowd to start the game. I think a lot of them were leaving in the fourth quarter, but

0: but it was a good crowd to start the game.
1: That's pretty satisfying when on the road you can quiet the crowd and make them go home early.
0: Yeah, it was great. I thought, especially the way in which you do it, we didn't need to run a lot of gadget plays, and when you can win the game by playing great defense and running the ball, and then our passing game was solid too. You know, it doesn't need to be fancy, but we're getting the ball to the right playmakers and letting them run with the ball and hit a couple shot plays. I thought everything was in sync, and it just felt like we were in control the entire way. And sometimes you got to soften somebody up. The score didn't extend until later, but you got to soften people up and then make the plays in the third and fourth quarter to extend. So yeah, it's a lot of fun to see a stadium empty out.
1: And to that point, you have an offensive line that is, they are so, I don't want to say underrated, because they're probably not underrated by the people that matter, but offensive lines in general, to fans, they don't notice them. And your guys have always been a big key to your team's success.
0: Yeah, that's where it starts. The offensive line and defensive line is where we start recruiting. It's where we start developing. It's where we start with game planning. It's where we start creating our identity as a program. I mean, I don't look to any other parts of our team. When I think of the identity of South Dakota State, and I think of like Jackrabbit football, I think of that. I think of an offensive line that's going to roll you off the ball, have fun doing it, talk a little trash, be a little nasty. And if you're standing around a pile and then whistle ain't blown, you know, you might get put on your butt. And a defensive line that's going to play, you know, as many guys we can, and line changes in and out, and everybody's just going to be swarming the quarterback and living in the backfield. And that's what we did. We played 12 defensive linemen in this game. 12 is a lot of guys to play in a game. The defense played a lot of snaps. They played like 88 snaps in this game, which is more than they usually do. We played a lot of players in this game on both sides of the ball, and I think our depth is starting to show up in the trenches. Because even the offensive line, we had a couple guys not really play much on the offensive line that are starter caliber players, right? And that's a good thing. You know, we just need to we've built the depth to a point now where we're going to be able to play our way and not get dictated to.
1: Were you a little surprised with the Idaho win on Friday night? You guys get a chance to watch that. It was on super late.
0: Yeah, hopefully I think our guys were sleeping. I watched about a half of it and went to bed. I wasn't surprised. There's I was texting Coach Ford throughout the week, just positive juice, trying to get his mind right to believe. And the Kibbe Dome is a place that is a tougher place to play. It's harder to, there's a little bit of travel involved there. It's louder than you think. For whatever reason, Idaho wins a game every year in the Kibbe Dome that maybe they shouldn't. And Montana State's a good team. They're banged up, and, you know, they're going to have all the reasons as to why they lost. I don't care so much about that. But it's a good illustration for us to show our team that you got to show up all the time, and it doesn't matter. Records don't matter. So we're just trying to use those things as opportunities to teach our team and learn from others.
1: Good point. And I know that you knew darn well you're going to be ranked number one this week. I know that doesn't – it's not something you're going to, wave the flag and go, hey, guys, we're number one this week, because you're not thinking about those things. But still, to me, it's an endorsement on the amount of respect your program has garnered over the last 15, 20 years.
0: Yeah, it's been earned. I mean, it's been earned by the coaches and players of the past. It's been earned by the, the history of the program. And then right now, we've earned it. This team has earned it, and they've earned it the hard way. It's not like this has been given to us the last couple of years. I mean, we needed to rebuild in a lot of ways and get it going. And so it's cool, but your first statement was accurate. Nobody here cares about that, nor should we. All we've proven is that we're better than the six teams that we've played on that particular night, and that if we play with edge and identity and we don't worry about all the other stuff and we don't let outside things pull us down, that we're really good. So we're going to just continue to fight the good fight and be focused on us, worry about us, not get caught up in all the things that don't matter. Because you see it every week. People get caught up in things that don't matter, and then they go out on Saturdays and they lay an egg, and they don't play hard, and they look bad. And it's not because they're not talented. it's because they're distracted and they don't care. You know, when we just, you know, I wish we could be insulated more. But so, yeah, we're honored by that. But, I mean, I couldn't even tell you who votes on that. So why would I put much credibility into it?
1: All right. So getting a win like that on the road, that's going to give you all the more confidence when you go on the road again.
0: Yeah, it does. We like the road. I think we're a little bit unique that way. We love the home games and running out to a sold-out stadium. There's nothing like that to start the game, you know, and it's an immediate adrenaline rush and positive energy. But, man, when you go on the road, I mean, they were booing us and, you know, we're taking the field. There's some energy you get from that, too. We don't need smoke machines and hype videos to get fired up when you're getting booed. So you just we like those type of environments and it's just I like the night before the game, you know, when you're on the road because the guys are hanging out and stretching and kind of just talking and watching games and eating together. And I don't know. There's something about being a little bit isolated at a hotel with just your team that's a lot of fun.
1: Yep.
0: So we have a lot of confidence when we go on the road. And we've got a lot of experience when we go to North Dakota next week because that's 3 in a row. So we know what we're doing when we go up there.
1: You've gone up there 3 straight years?
0: This will be 3 straight years.
1: That's odd. Tell me about that
0: a little bit. This year they were going to come here, but when North Dakota State left the league, you know, the commissioner didn't think any Dakota school should have to go on the road to both. You know that right. Now that there's an odd number, we can rotate it, and so yeah, I chose to have USD come here instead of North Dakota. So we kind of had the pick of where we were going to go back to for a second time. And as soon as I knew the game was going to be on Halloween, to me, there's just no better way to get the USD rivalry going again than play them here on Halloween.
1: Tell me about UND, because they're a good football team.
0: Oh, yeah, they're great. I would say offense is really explosive. They've got a really good job, like, scheming up plays. They can score in bunches. They're a momentum type of team. That when their quarterback's hot and running and they're utilizing him and all of those things, they can score quickly. They can score a lot of points. Defensively, you know what you're going to get with the odd front and aggressive DNs that like to pass rush and get vertical up the field. And some of the coverages that they play are consistent. Their head coach is their defensive coordinator, at least on game days, he calls it. So, you know, we got some familiarity there that wouldn't have changed. The offensive coordinator used to be the offensive coordinator here, you know, during Jimmy's tenure. So we're going to have some experience with him and he'll have some knowledge of our defense and that's good. So it'll be a fun matchup. It'll be loud, I'm sure, and a big time environment up there. And so we have a lot of respect for them, but you know, we really don't care who we're playing. It's not like we're not going to change. We don't care. We got to play our game, our brand, our identity, and then we'll feel good about it.
1: Dan, thanks for your time. As always, look forward to our chats on Monday. We'll talk to you next week.
0: Hey, did you get your last round of the year in yet? Or are you still going out golfing?
1: Oh, no, I got more to play.
0: All right. Bundle up. Have fun out there, boss.
1: See ya.
0: See you, Mark.
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1: And welcome back. And yes, just to further answer Dan's question about am I done on the links, I have to chuckle at that. Any of you that know me, I play until the courses are closed. I will play when there's ice on the water hazards if the course will still let me out there. I have hit shots from on the ice, as a matter of fact. I don't think I had video of it, but I had a still photo of it. 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I missed it, but I would have been an icy had I made it. 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
1: And welcome back to the show. Glad to have you with us on this beautiful Monday as we start what looks like a terrific week. Friday, I always look ahead to Friday, and the weather guys always look ahead to Friday for me down at the TV station, and I was there all weekend, so I got a head start on it. It's going to be a nice Friday, too. So that's great news to everybody that's part of our Football Fridays, and that includes Jason Stahlberg, our next guest, whose Roosevelt Rough Riders last Friday played homecoming on campus. And believe it or not, there's a member of the Ovenden family that remembers that quite well. Actually, there's more than one. But Ryan was an eighth grader at the time. That's how long ago it was that you played there last. He said they were giving away Whoppers, and he said, I think Garth Cheddar was the running back. I'm pretty sure Nate Tibbetts was the quarterback.
13: Yep.
1: And it was against Sioux City West.
13: Yep.
1: And I think maybe the year before that, it was Rapp City Stevens that came to play on your home field. How exciting. And well, first of all, Jason, where did the idea come from to rejuvenate this, revive this for homecoming?
13: Well, I tell you what. Well, first off, thank you for having me on, Mark. I appreciate it. Love your show, and thanks for the opportunity. But yeah, this was actually something that I've been talking to my AD Steve Moore about dang near as soon as he hired me. Not being from around Sioux Falls, you know, I grew up in a one high school town in Kalispell, Montana, and it's awesome of an experience as our kids here in Sioux Falls have in terms of going out to Howard Wood and how special of a place that is. It's a little bit of a different vibe, and this was something, you know, obviously with Steve having previously worked at Watertown, we've kind of talked about the possibility of doing something like this, and Roosevelt has a history of it being the only Sioux Falls school that has hosted a game, at least to my knowledge, on their own campus. And so we kind of thought it would be kind of a cool thing to do, and it just happened to coincide right around the same time we got the opportunity to celebrate and bring back some alum from that 2006 state championship team. And so the stars kind of aligned, and we have, I tell you what, like just so blessed to be around, you know, an administrative team that was very supportive of this, you know, from IPC all the way down. Dr. Jamie Nold, obviously Dan Conrad, who actually played, I believe, as a senior for the Rough Riders in their inaugural season. And then, you know, Tim Hazlett, Steve Moore, Casey Miley, who also wore the colors. It would have been really, really easy for them to say no. And got nothing but support from them and got to do something really, really special last Friday night.
1: Well, one of the things Ryan asked me was, when did they get lights? Because there weren't lights way back when it happened.
13: Nope.
1: Last time.
13: Yeah, no, and that was part of, you know, some money that was put into it, and it was part of the last bond that went through putting in turf fields at all four of the high schools and installing lights, and especially with, you know, I mean, the intention being that these are mainly to be like JV fields or soccer.
1: We
13: play our soccer fields as well, but, you know, I mean, on Monday I was actually out on the field for a soccer game against Jefferson, which hats off to Coach Narajo beating the Jefferson Cavaliers on our field. That was pretty dang cool. But those were installed, and that just opened up a lot of possibilities. And after those lights were installed, we actually started a bit of a tradition at Roosevelt of having at the beginning of the year having almost a Friday Night Lights type atmosphere where we would do our inner squad scrimmage. And after my first time going through that, you know, now 3 years ago, my first year as a head coach, you know, the staff and I and Steve and, you know, some parents just said, man, it would be really, really cool to play a varsity game, and started working on it. And, you know, we're finally able to pull it off. So it was really, really cool.
1: Now, I wasn't there. I was at two other games shooting, but I had someone there. And from the video that I saw, I just thought it looked like everything you had hoped it would be in terms of, you know, being at a smaller town like you said, that's the only high school in town. People are packed around the field. I mean, it just seemed very intimate.
13: It did. And, you know, I mean, Sioux Falls is, I mean, it's hard to call this a small town anymore, but, you know, you have these different pockets. I mean, the west side of Sioux Falls, there's a lot of pride in this side of the town. There's a lot of community that is in place over here. And to get to see an expression of that on a Friday night, it was really, really cool, you know. And I live on the west side. I'm only, you know, a great setup for me, only about a mile away from the school, you know. That's my commute in the morning. And we had neighbors that live right by me that just decided on a Friday night, well, shoot, I mean, this is kind of cool. And they walk over to our school and take in a football game. And that was just, it was really, really cool. It was cool to see, you know, the amount of people that just walked to the school to take the game in. Having a bunch of little kids that are literally walking with the team as they go onto the field, it threw me back to my time in high school. And I think for our kids, it was just something that was really, really, really special. And you know, we were preaching that to them all year long. As soon as we started planning for this, guys, this is just something you're never going to forget. It's going to be truly special for you. And I think it delivered on that.
1: Well, you played a good game too. Obviously, when you win your homecoming, that's important. That just makes it more fun, doesn't it?
13: Yeah, no, and that's, you know, that was part of our message to our boys this week is just hey, like, I mean, homecoming is a special time when we get to see alum come back, and a lot of faces you don't see on a regular basis, and especially with playing that game at home, we knew we were going to have a big crowd, and the amount of work that went into it, and I did my absolute best with the boys not to put any added pressure, but it was the message was very, very clear that hey, a lot of work has gone into this, and your responsibility, your job is to find a way to win a football game. And I think our kids really, really embraced this. They understood that it's not just another game. And when we talk about defending our home, that is our home. That's our field. That's our turf. And I couldn't be more proud of how those kids played. I mean, it's one of our cleanest games that we've played all year. We still do have a fairly young team. We're pretty junior heavy, have some great senior leadership, but we have a lot of juniors that are playing for us. And, you know, so we've had some penalties and things that have kind of plagued us from time to time throughout the year. And we played clean football on Friday, and really just really proud of how our kids handled that different of an environment, handled their emotions, and did their job, and obviously came on and won a football game.
1: Jason Stahlberg's our guest, and it had to be rewarding for you to see, because you and I have talked about this, when Jefferson opened up, you lost the core of a really good football team to Jefferson. And you, short of saying this has been a rebuilding thing, because it's high school, and you can't rebuild a high school program, because kids graduate every year, but you have to rebuild what's the word I'm looking for? The culture that you had. It had to be rewarding to see that it's getting there.
13: Yeah, no, proud of our coaches, proud of our players in terms of what they've embraced from a challenge perspective. And yeah, you and I had that conversation. I think it was at President's Bowl last year, and we just talked about how young this team was, and I tell you what, when you got a group of kids that go through, especially what we went through last year, and, you know, it was a tough year. It was a tough year, and there's Sioux Falls is a very, very tight-knit community, and when you only win one football game as a Sioux Falls team, you become very quickly the butt of every joke, and our kids didn't shy away from that. They didn't hide from it. They just got to work, and seeing how they've embraced what our message to these kids are is that it's about the process, that it's that we're going to win games in the off season, that we're going to be very, very friendly and very familiar with the weight room. Those are things that, you know, when I look at this group, when I remember this group going forward, as a group that just flat out bought in and took the challenge and were excited to try and turn the page on what this program has been known for the last couple of years, at least since I've been there. And And like you said, I'm very, very proud, and it's really, really cool to see, especially for these kids, that, hey, hard work does pay off, but that's what it takes. It takes hard work, and, you know, I tell these kids quite a bit, like, it takes what it takes. You know, you can't, there's no shortcuts to success. You gotta put the time in, and everybody says they want to do that, but this group of kids demonstrated it by showing up every day.
1: I've got to also think, Jason, that by having the game on campus the way you did on Friday, you had more students at the game than you would ever have out at Howard Wood Field, and it might have been a chance for you to recruit a little bit without even trying to, maybe some freshmen or sophomore kids that came to watch that thought, gosh, I should be out there. This looks like fun.
13: Yeah, no, and I tell you what, like, I mean, football... High school football is just, it's changed so much even from when I played in high school, where you had multi-sport athletes and, you know, sometimes you weren't together as a team until, you know, the summer before you started playing. The level of high school football from a competitive standpoint, especially in the Metro, is pretty impressive. It really, really is. And it just takes a huge, huge commitment, for those kids, year round to be a part of it and to be competitive at that level. And because of that, like, I think that, you know, I mean, holistically, and there's other things that revolving around football that we've seen numbers kind of go down a little bit. But when you have nights like Friday night where you're absolutely correct, kids can look around and say, man, this is pretty dang special. And as cool as it is to be in the stands, I bet it's a heck of a lot cooler to be out there on the field. I think that it does take care of those things, and you have some kids within our own student body that maybe were on the fence that start thinking, man, I'd like to be a part of it. And, you know, I had the opportunity to coach with guys like Brian Hermanson and Chad Stanum, and, you know, my first year coaching for Brian, I think we had over at Washington, there was like 160 kids in that program. Yep. At that point in time, and you just had a whole bunch of kids that maybe wouldn't get the opportunity to play, but they wanted to be a part of a team, and they wanted to be a part of a winning tradition and a winning culture. And the more nights that we have like Friday night, where it's just a celebration of our community, both what's happening on the field and everything around it, the more we're going to get kids that want to be a part of it and see what we're doing is something special.
1: Well, it also helps with your players now, when they're talking to their buddies, saying, all right, you saw what that was, now come join the team. That it means more when it's coming from them than it does when it's coming from you.
13: Yes, no, absolutely. Like, I learned a long time ago that, like, recruiting kids to come out, usually any time that you have to beg a kid to come out for football, it usually doesn't work out very well for you. They either want to be a part of it or they don't, but, like, there are a lot of people that play multiple sports because of the people they play with and the bonds that you have. It's the closest thing that you get to family without being related, you know? And so, I think for our kids, for our players, as you said, Friday night was, it was special for a number of reasons, not just homecoming, not just having that game at our home stadium, but also just, you know, for how we played and how well we played, and it was a really good night for Roosevelt football.
1: Now, that was your third win, right?
13: Yes, sir.
1: Okay, you're 3-3. That's what I thought. I mean, that all by itself has got to make the kids on the team realize that their work is paying off.
13: Absolutely, and I would say this, that at the end of the day, you are what you are, and you are absolutely correct. We are a 3-3 football team. But if you look at those three losses and how we played in those, going into half in every single one of those games, minus a blocked punt in the Lincoln game, which ended up being a two-possession game, we're within a score and we're competing like heck. And these kids are, I mean, they absolutely, you know, something I'm incredibly proud of is they play their tails off, man. They really, really do. They play incredibly hard. And in the fourth quarter, some of these games have kind of gotten away from us to the point that, you know, we're down by three. It's a three-score game. But we're playing these games tight, and if you're beating us, you have to earn it. And that wasn't the case last year.
1: Right.
13: In many cases, we had a whole bunch of sophomores that, I mean, we couldn't even really sub down because our numbers were so dang low. But we were, you know, I mean, these games were over by halftime by 3 to 4 scores. And so to see the progress that has been made, we're not satisfied. We're a 3-3 football team, and our goals are higher than that. But we're proud of the progress that's been made, and we're looking forward to the future.
1: Right. That was the word I was just going to use, is progress, because you got to remember the other teams that you're playing against, at least in the city. You look at Jefferson this year, and you look at Lincoln and what they've done the last couple of years. And obviously Washington has its tradition. O'Gorman has its tradition. You play Brandon Valley, you play Harrisburg. Okay, yep. I've just listed off some pretty good football teams here. It doesn't happen overnight to get to where you want to be.
13: No, but at the same token, I would say that Roosevelt football has a rich history and a tradition of playing winning football. It's a very, very unique school where I'm the third head football coach in the school's existence. You know, you have Kim Nelson, the winningest football coach in South Dakota history, and then Coach Brent DeBoer. He was there on Friday, and he's been a huge, huge supporter of mine and somebody that has had made time for me, and I really appreciate everything that he's done for me. They established a winning tradition here at Roosevelt, and they've done a lot of winning on the west side. And we've fallen short of that goal, but it's a reminder to these kids that they have something to live up to and they have something to strive for. And this year especially, I've really, really seen a lot of these kids embrace that.
1: Was 93 the year the school was built?
13: I believe it was actually 91.
1: 91,
13: I'm pretty sure on that one, yeah.
1: Well, so it's been around 35 years.
13: Yes, yeah, and... I mean, split between two head coaches and 3 years into the third, that's unique. That's not exactly what I would call normal, to have that kind of consistency from a leadership perspective. And those two first two head coaches were phenomenal coaches and phenomenal men.
1: You mentioned a couple of the guys that you worked under. How did you decide you wanted to be a football coach?
13: Football means the world to me. I've taken a lot of my lessons and who I've become as a man, both successes and failures through football, as a player, as a coach. Football has always been a center part of that. After playing at USF, and we're being frank and honest, not playing a whole lot, after that experience, I knew I wanted to be around football and wanted to continue that journey. And having the opportunity, Brian Hermanson was the first guy that gave me my opportunity. He was actually an old assistant coach, may he rest in peace, Chuck Davis,
1: yep.
13: Who's coached in the Sioux Falls area, for 30-plus years, hooked me up with Brian, and Coach Hermanson gave me my first opportunity and poured into me as a young coach and taught me the difference between being a player and being a coach. And seeing the impact that coaches can have on young men and helping them become men, it's something that has given me a lot of purpose in my life, and I love what I do. And that's one of the things that, you know, I'm very thankful for, is I go to work every day, but it never feels like work. And I bust my butt, and I love to coach, and I love to teach, you know. That was something that goes back to, you know, my grandparents raising me, is just find something that you love and you'll never work a day in your life. And that's the situation that I'm in. It's a grind, especially in the middle of football season, but I love what I do, and I'm blessed, and I've had a lot of really, really, really good guys that have taken the time and poured into me and helped me to where I am today.
1: Who's your when were you at USF?
13: 2006 and 7, that was the end of that one.
1: was Kate? No, Kalen wasn't still a coach then, was he?
13: Yes, he was.
1: Okay,
13: yes. Coach DeBoer was my head coach. Great guy, great coach. I'm blessed enough now. Like, my offensive coordinator was one of my college coaches, and Jeff Fitzgerald, and so he's on staff with us, and really enjoyed that relationship. He was the DC over at Washington when Chad was hired, and Chad Statham was hired over at Washington. So I've got to work with him for probably the last 15 years or so on and off. And he means a lot to me and has been a huge mentor to me as well. So it's pretty awesome to have him as part of our staff and help continue to build this program up.
1: Jason Stahlberg, our guest, last question, then we're out of time. So are you going to do this every year now, have a home game on campus?
13: I honestly, that one's above my pay grade. I will tell you this, that the experience that we had was absolutely phenomenal. It was great for the kids. It was great for the community. I think it was really, really something special, but it's some of those things are kind of out, not necessarily my decisions to make. I think that we are capable of doing it, but I would also say that, doing something like this, you know, I mean, just from a capacity standpoint, it worked really, really well based on who we were playing for homecoming, and the potential crowd that takes place when, you know, I mean, when Rapid has to come all the way across the state. And that thing was busy. It was pretty dang full. Doing something like this for a Metro game would be a little bit more challenging, just like I said, from a seating standpoint and things like that. But I have no doubt that we're capable of doing it. Let's just put it that way.
1: Well, glad you had so much fun. Thanks for your time, and have a great week.
13: Hey, thanks, Mark. Appreciate it. Go Riders.
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1: And welcome back to the show. Again, it was a really cool environment last Friday night at the Roosevelt High School where they played the homecoming against Rapid City Central. They won the game. I believe it was 40-0. And had some highlights of that game on Football Friday. And again, it was just, it was cool to see the fans ringing around the field. It kind of reminded me of a game when Ryan was playing for Roosevelt down in Yankton in the playoffs. Actually, I think it was his last game ever in high school, where the fans were three or four deep all the way around the field. It was just really cool. Almost as cool as, and by the way, Roosevelt's right down the street from Lewis Drug. That's my Lewis Drug, Lewis Southwest. They've been around since Lewis in general has been around since 1942. That's 84 and a half years ago that they opened in downtown Sioux Falls. Now they're in 61 locations in three states to take care of all of our needs. Again, tomorrow's the best of, and I'm back on Wednesday.
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5: Two game twos today in the American League Divisional Series. White Sox and Guardians get going from Cleveland at 5 o'clock Eastern Time. White Sox up 1-0. Yankees and Rays 8 o'clock Eastern Time tonight in St. Pete with the Rays up 1-0. The NHL's all-time leading goal scorer will call it quits after the season as Alexander Ovechkin announced this will be his final year. The 41-year-old is playing in his 22nd season in the league. Ovechkin is one of only six players to have played 22 years with just one franchise. Falcons and Saints wrap up week four tonight. While looking ahead to week five, Bears head coach Ben Johnson told ESPN Chicago that Tyson Bagent will start at quarterback against the Packers coming up on Sunday. Packers linebacker Edgerrin Cooper ruptured his Achilles tendon in their win over Tampa Bay. He's done for the year. Bucks defensive back Antoine Winfield Jr. is going to miss 2 to 4 weeks with a fractured rib. Niners fullback Kyle Juszczyk expected to miss 2 to 3 weeks with a sprain and bone bruise in his injured knee. They've got the Seahawks on Sunday. I'm Dan Beyer.
6: 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You want winners? He went 0 for 14 picking bowl games.
8: God bless football.
6: You want hot takes? He said Patrick Mahomes would be a disaster.
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10: hauling items for the mob. 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Frank Caliendo going to join us in about 20 minutes to deliver the weekend observations and all his amazing voices. Can't wait for that. He has two shows, Palm Beach Improv, right down here in our neck of the woods in South Florida, October 9th and 10th. 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Trey Wingo going to join us in the second hour of the show, as will Bear and T-Bob to talk some college football. Big weekend coming up this weekend in college football, Alabama and Georgia being the marquee game. I have 10 minutes to take calls, NFL thoughts, college football thoughts from the weekend. 877-99 on Fox. That is 877-99 on Fox. It's the only segment we have to take phone calls today. I want to start by asking Dan Beyer a quick question here. He's a big Seahawks fan. Dan, what were your thoughts? Kenneth Walker won Super Bowl MVP for the Seahawks. You love the Seahawks. And then Kenneth Walker, well, the Seahawks decided to part ways with Kenneth Walker, and the Chiefs decided to pick him up. What were your feelings when you lost the Super Bowl MVP, Dan?
5: I was cool with it because I wasn't sure on what Kenneth Walker, Kansas City, would be getting. At that time, it seemed like Kenneth Walker really increased his free agent value with the run when Zach Charbonnet went down with the injury. But he was splitting time with Charbonnet throughout last season. So honestly, Stu, when he had that great run in the playoffs, it was like, good on you. Thanks for helping us win a Super Bowl. And best of luck wherever you land in free agency.
10: And what have your feelings been thus far as you've watched Kenneth Walker essentially be the MVP of the NFL through 4 or 5 weeks here?
5: How was Kenneth Walker splitting reps with Zach Charbonnet all of last season? What is going on here? It's true. Yeah. And there's even, and to make it worse, and again, like, you can fall back. You and, you know, Taylor talk about this. Taylor can always fall back. Well, the Knicks won, so no matter what they did, it ended up working out for them. But they also gave Rashid Shaheed a contract that pays him about $17 million a year. Kenneth Walker's making less. And now you see what Kenneth Walker's doing to the Chiefs, and you can kind of scratch your head and say, huh? But at the time, I was cool with it.
10: So the reason, and you should have been cool with it, because you have to prioritize. There's only so much money you could fit under the NFL salary cap. And Dan, the reason I'm confused is, If Kenneth Walker is indeed the MVP, and you can make that argument through 4 weeks, he has been as valuable to his team as any player in the NFL. But the Seahawks are 3-1 without him. And so I'm not certain what to do in terms of defining the value of having Kenneth Walker on your team. Does that make sense?
5: That makes total sense. And coming off of a game yesterday where Emmanuel Wilson ran really well against the Chargers, ended up having 80 yards on the ground, a touchdown, also had a receiving touchdown. Emmanuel Wilson is supposed to be the backup to Jadarian Price, the rookie who's hurt, and Zach Charbonnet hasn't even played yet. So you're talking about what would essentially be the third most important running back this season, ends up scoring two touchdowns. And when you're paying him, you know, minimal amount of dollars, it makes it that much easier to see Kenneth Walker do what he did and what he's been doing.
10: Yes, but do you think he'd be doing this on the Seahawks?
5: Probably not, because he'd be splitting snaps with Emmanuel Wilson or George Helani or Jadarian Price at that point. Yeah.
10: Okay.
5: Yeah. And there's an injury history there, and I don't want to jinx anybody with that, but there was some questions about his durability. I don't think that his explosiveness and his play, you know, the big play potential was ever in question, which had a lot of Seahawks fans last year wondering why there was this split between the two. It was just a matter of, can you keep Kenneth Walker healthy throughout the entire season? It ended up working out magnificently for them, that the Charbonnet injury happened at a time where you could then solely rely on Walker, and he is the Super Bowl MVP. But we're 4 weeks in here, and I think John Schneider would tell you it was more about paying a running back that amount of money with questions about his durability.
10: That's why I'm so torn, because the Chiefs have won, what, 4 Super Bowls without a guy like Kenneth Walker.
5: Yeah, right.
10: And now everyone's talking about him as the NFL MVP, and I'm not saying they're wrong, but it's hard to define a guy or call a guy an MVP when the team that he left is still successful and still playing at a very high level. I don't know what to do with a player, and I'm wondering, as a Seahawk fan, are you upset perhaps because maybe they didn't use Kenneth Walker the correct way? Because the Chiefs are. I mean, they are, and I understand the injury history. I get all of it. But as a Seahawk fan, you have to be a little bit perplexed. Hey, why didn't we use Kenneth Walker the way Andy Reid is using Kenneth Walker?
5: Yeah, I think that's natural. And I think that there are fans that are wondering why did that end up happening? Especially too, because they didn't run the ball great against Washington, in week 3, which ends up kind of being their lone blemish on the schedule. But again, the fact is, Stu, maybe Kenneth Walker ends up emerging the way that he did because of all that was at stake for the Seahawks. He made himself a lot of money during that playoff run and in that Super Bowl. And I don't think that when they parted ways, you knew he probably wasn't going to come back. There were certain guys you knew on the team last year that weren't going to come back. But I'll just go back to the Taylor Nix thing. They won the title. You've said this to Taylor many times. No matter what they did, whether it was a right or wrong decision, it was a decision that led them to win the Super Bowl. And for that, I can't be mad at.
10: Now it seems like he's determined to make Seattle eat it and win a Super Bowl for Kansas City. Sorry, Dan.
5: Again, Emmanuel Wilson, who was the backup in Green Bay to be the backup in Seattle, comes in and has a great game against the Chargers. Now, if Kenneth Walker can make Sam Darnold not throw dumb interceptions, that's a whole nother story. That's a completely different situation. And maybe it was Kenneth Walker's emergence that made Darnold not turn the football over or throwing it directly to opponents for the second straight week. Maybe that was the reason why. But man, it's great to see what he's doing, but I can't take back from what happened last year because they won it all.
10: 877-99 on Fox. I'll get to your calls here in just a second. I don't know if you watched the Raiders Chiefs game yesterday, but the announcers were telling a story of how Patrick Mahomes was sitting on one of those injury tables. He's being worked on. He's being stretched out and he's watching television and he's studying running backs. And there pops up Kenneth Walker on his screen and he calls all the coaches and he really popped out of the television for Patrick Mahomes. He's like, wow, that guy's really talented. I would love to have him as the Chiefs running back, but there's no way Seattle is going to part with him. He then picked up the phone, called the coaches and said, hey, if Kenneth Walker becomes available, go get that guy. We need him. He'll be great for us. So I am just wondering, and I do believe that you wish harm upon Kenneth Walker this year. But I am wondering, when you hear Mahomes, when you hear that story being told, and Mahomes is identifying just how talented this player is, doesn't it make you question John Schneider just a little bit?
5: Who's Patrick Mahomes? He hasn't won a Super Bowl in 2 years. Seriously. Who does he think he is?
10: You're right.
5: It's been,
10: he's a guy who's about to get Tariq Hill.
5: It's been at least over 2 years since they've won a Super Bowl. So I don't know why Patrick Mahomes thinks he can talk, or he's this great big scout now. I don't understand. Walker was off free agency. You know, we have that little window of free agency where it's not free agency, but it is, like, it's underway. And Kenneth Walker was, like, in a Kansas City Chiefs uniform, I feel like, 5 minutes after that timeline started, in that sort of, you know,
10: sprinted there.
5: That it was like a foregone conclusion that he was going there. It happened pretty quick.
10: The Raiders and Chiefs, the Raiders for me had the best loss of the weekend. No losses are good, but, if there's a good loss, that was it against the Chiefs. They were in that game till the very end. And if there was a bad win, it was the Green Bay Packers. You agree?
5: Yeah, gosh.
10: What a terrible win. He should be fired after that win, LaFleur.

0: Bears coming to town.
1: The Vikings are the worst 4-0 team in NFL history. The Broncos are the best 2-2 team in NFL history. And that concludes my NFL discussion for today. Let's take a quick call here. Let's go to, he's always there. Let's go to Al in Albuquerque. He wants to talk about the worst 4-0 team in NFL history. Go ahead, Al.
2: Yeah, that's right, Stu Gatz. 22nd time, long time here. And, you know, the Vikings are one of those, as a Jets fan, you could probably relate. They're one of the few franchises in sports where you can name their top five losses right off the top of your head, even if you're not a Vikings fan. And that's if you ignore, even if you ignore all four Super Bowl losses. So that's what we're dealing with here. This is the, so I am qualified to say this is the worst 4-0 the Vikings have ever been in their history. I don't like Kyler Murray. We need to stop treating Kyler Murray like he's actually good. Right. He can run around. He can be like a joystick highlight reel guy. That's fine. But let me ask you this, Stu. Yeah. If they redrafted the 2024 draft, would J.J. McCarthy even go in the fifth round? That's the pick they got for him. Would he be a fifth round pick in that draft? Because I don't think he would. I think he is the worst since Christian Ponder, the worst first overall pick any team has had. Just the worst reach ever. Why am I so mad the Vikings are 4-0?
1: Because you don't have a quarterback. yeah, Dan.
0: How about TJ Hockenson going down at the one just to run out the clock, only for the next day all of social media to put a Vikings highlight film, and it's all field goals. Like, if you have the touchdown and you win 22-10, you don't have that sort of content. But because TJ Hockenson was a team player and made the smart play, it gave every Vikings hater fodder to just put together a montage of field goal after field goal yesterday against the Dolphins.
1: Thank you for the call, Al. Dan, I actually have the 2024 draft pulled up on my computer here. Caleb would still be number one. Fair? Yes?
0: Yes.
1: This is knowing what we know now, okay? Because Al asked a very interesting question. Would J.J. McCarthy go anywhere in the first five rounds knowing what we know now? And I think the answer is no, he would not, knowing what we know now. But how about Jaden Daniels? Would he still go number two, or would Drake May, who went three, would he go number two?
0: I think May would go number two because now you have an injury history with Jaden Daniels.
1: Yes.
0: That you wouldn't have with Drake May.
1: Actually, Dan, knowing what we know now, I believe Bo Nix would be the second pick in the 2024 draft.
0: That'd be ridiculous, Stu. Come on.
1: Well, how am I being ridiculous? Because Marvin Harrison Jr., I don't believe he'd be a first round pick knowing what we know now.
0: No.
1: He went fourth in that draft.
0: Correct.
1: Yes.
0: Yes.
1: Yeah. Why, you feel like I'm being ridiculous by saying Bo Nix would go ahead of both Jaden Daniels and Drake May?
0: The
1: if
0: Broncos,
1: we knew what we knew today, I mean.
0: Yeah, the Broncos offense right now is something. And that doesn't mean it's good. Like they don't have a running game. They paid all that money for Jalen Waddle, and he's pretty much useless right now.
1: Yeah, had a touchdown yesterday.
0: They lost by 10. They scored 14 points.
1: No, I know, but look at that schedule though for the Broncos. The reason I'm saying they're the best 2-2 team ever, they lost at Kansas City. They got blown out. They beat Jacksonville. Many people consider Jacksonville to be the best team in the NFL, perhaps. They beat the Rams. The Rams were the best team in the NFL headed into the season, and they lost to the Niners on the road by 10 points. They're a good team, Dan. That's all I'm saying.
0: I think they're a good team, but there's a reason why there's rumblings with Davis Webb and the play calling, and it's Sean Payton. I mean, The QB rating of Bo Nix, excuse me, over these last four games, I almost called him Drew Brees, it hasn't been stellar. So I still think the jury's out with Bo Nix. I would rather have Jaden Daniels than Bo Nix. I will say that.
1: But he gets hurt a lot. I understand. Yeah, I'd take Caleb one. I would take Bo Nix two. I would go Jaden three, and then Drake May at four. Did you find it funny, Drake May, who last week I called a clown playing quarterback in a circus tent? He seemed to figure it out, and now everyone in New England, they went from hating Drake May. It's Rabel's fault, and if it wasn't Rabel's fault, it was Diana Rossini's fault. But now they're back with Drake May, and they love Rabel again. I love sports fans. I do. I love sports fans so much, except for the ones who live in the city of Philadelphia. Oh, God. Frank Caliendo going to join us coming up next. He will do the weekend observation.

0: observations in his many voices as two shows down here in South Florida. Looking forward to seeing him. I'll be in studio on Thursday. 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
16: Lots of sunshine to go around as we head through the rest of your Monday. A high of 75, but it'll be breezy at times. South winds at 10 to 20 miles per hour with some higher gusts. Clear tonight, still a bit breezy with that south wind at 10 to 20 miles per hour, but it won't be as cool as previous nights, a low of 58. Plenty of sunshine again on Tuesday, warmer with a light south breeze and a high on either side of 80. From the Storm Center, I'm meteorologist Adam Rutt.
17: He left the field, and he's no longer with this football program.
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12: That's the explanation. 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The point is...
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12: You can see the frustration. There's some clips of him basically saying, like, this is the same thing we messed up last week. You know, it's the same thing again. And it obviously led to some sort of argument that took place. But he goes through a dissertation of basically saying, you know, the way my dad taught me was when you say, hey, you know, bump him out a little bit. He's like, well, what's a little bit? He's like, your definition a little bit, my definition a little bit is two different things.
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0: Frank Galliendo going to join us to do the weekend observations in just a minute. Looking forward to that. He has two shows, Palm Beach Improv, October 9th and 10th. He'll be in studio on Thursday as well. Before we get to Frank, let's go to Sherman Oaks. Dan Beyer has a sports update.
26: Stu Alexander Ovechkin's calling it quits after this season. The NHL's all-time leading goal scorer told his teammates earlier today that this would be his final year, year number 22, becoming one of only six players in NHL history to have played 22 years with just one franchise. Game 2 between the White Sox and Guardians is at 5 Eastern. Yankees and Rays play their game 2, 8 Eastern time tonight in their best of 5 American League division. Series. Falcons and Saints kick off 8:15 to wrap up week 4. Week 5 has the Packers and Bears playing, and Bears head coach Ben Johnson told ESPN Chicago that Tyson Bagent will start at quarterback in that contest. Packers linebacker Edgerrin Cooper ruptured his Achilles tendon in their win over Tampa Bay. He's done for the year. While Tyreek Hill's agent Drew Rosenhaus says he expects his client to sign a deal with the team this week. Rosenhaus said he will start negotiating with teams today on behalf of the free agent wideout. Chargers tackle Rashawn Slater reportedly suffered a high ankle sprain against the Seahawks and will miss multiple weeks of action, according to the NFL Network. And 49ers fullback Kyle Juszczyk's out 2 to 3 weeks with a sprain and bone bruise in his knee. They beat the Broncos. Patrick Surtain is week to week for Denver with an ankle injury suffered in yesterday's loss. Stu, back to you.
0: The great Frank Galliendo is with us. He has two shows, Palm Beach Improv, October 9th and the 10th. I am organized today, Frank. He is going to do the weekend observations. I'm very excited. Give him the music, guys. Started with Mel Kiper Jr., Frank.
27: Stu Gotts. Last week, we spent the entire week making fun of him. Stu Gotts said he looked like he forgot how to play football, said he looked more like a clown than a quarterback. But at the end of the day, that was then. This is now, because yesterday, he strolled into Highmark Stadium and outplayed Josh Allen on his way to beating the Bills. And just like that, make no mistake about it, Drake May is back.
0: October 9th. 9th and 10th, Palm Beach Improv. Jim Rome, please.
1: Incredible. How great is this? These weekend observations will go on forever because there's so much going on right now. Colts Commanders, next time, if you wouldn't mind, start at 6:30 a.m. If I told England in 1776, if you lose this war, 250 years from now, we're sending Colts Commanders over there, they would have fought a lot harder.
0: Trump.
1: Having to watch Ethan Kalyamanagas, not sure on the name pronunciation. There.
0: Neither is he.
1: Kalyakmanis. Yeah. How great is that? Kalyakmanis. Wasn't he great in a Hangover? Zach Kalyakmanis? Dude, that name should have qualified you for a refund. The Baklava Bomber.
0: October 9th and 10th, Palm Beach Improv. He has two shows in South Florida. Go check him out. Jeff Goldblum.
3: The only worthwhile highlight in the Colts Commanders was an O-lineman accidentally catching a pass and then rumbling first down for a first down. Don't forget the four. If you do, you're in trouble. If you live in England, if you do, the Colts Commanders was the first NFL game you ever went to. I'd understand it if you never watched again.
0: Madden.
3: Yeah, if you live in New England, or England, Old England, I mean, there's New England and there's Old England. Old England is the England we're talking about. New England is the one with Drake May. We're still trying to figure out what's going on there. I mean, if you live in Old England and went to that game, I don't blame you if you told a friend or texted a loved one. This is why they call soccer the beautiful game. It hurts me to say. I mean, that's one of those things that hurts me to say, but, there you go. And the Colts, they have more wins at Tottenham Hotspur Stadium this season than Tottenham. The Lily Whites. I mean, there you go. Boom.
0: Gruden.
1: I tell you what, man. Romeo Doubs tipping Drake May's pass right to the defensive back. Unlucky. Drake May, snake bitten. One might say, snake bitten, man. I'll tell you what. Efton Chisholm. Think about that name for a second. Catch of the year.
0: Yeah.
1: The C in Chisholm stands for catch of the year. Tom Brady would have loved Efton Chisholm. I'll tell you what. Everybody loves Efton Chisholm, man. That's a good situation right there. For those wondering, Efton Chisholm and Jazz Chisholm, not related, not one bit, man. Chisholm, by the way, dangerous last name, man. You got to be careful with that one.
0: Palm Beach Improv, October 9th and 10th. Two shows in South Florida. Barkley.
3: Hey, Josh Allen, you're embarrassing yourself, man. Let me start that one over.
0: Okay.
3: I'm embarrassing myself with reading right now.
0: It's okay.
3: Hey, Josh Allen, you're embarrassing yourself. Even SGA thinks you flop too much, man. That's crazy. What do you think, Shaq?
5: Definitely too much flopper going on.
3: Joe Brady, LeSean McDermott is strong with you, man.
0: Pacino, I'm sorry.
6: If Red Zone cuts to Jacoby Brissett on his own side of the field, spoiler alert, it's going to be an interception. Will Anderson, one man wrecking crew. Hey, Texans, I'm no defensive coordinator, but after 21 targets, I think the ball's going to CeeDee Lamb. Yeah.
0: Freeman.
6: D'Amico Ryan. That feeling you're feeling is your seat getting warm. If you combine last year's Texans defense with this year's Texans offense, they would be the greatest team of all time. Is it just me, or does it seem like the Cowboys play the same freaking game every week?
0: God, I love this one. Keep going.
6: When the Bears have the ball first and goal from the one, you know where you've got them? Right where you want them.
0: Berman.
1: Congratulations to the Jets, who, after 81 quarters of football, finally, got themselves an interception. Say what you will, but I hate them. I hate them with a passion. To the weekend's observations. The witching hour. Undefeated. That was the best witching hour since the last witching hour. Jaws? Tommy?
0: Palm Beach Improv. That one looks like it hurts. Palm Beach Improv, October 9th and 10th. Robert De Niro.
3: Nick Sirianni. I tell you what, you're 2 weeks from entering the worst coach ever to win a Super Bowl conversation. You, Nick Sirianni, even you are questioning yourself at this point. Blowing a 10-point lead with 5 minutes to go equals 20 shares for WIP in Philadelphia. Go get them, boys. Come on. That's a 20 share. That's a 20 share. I think that was written wrong, Stu Gotch. That's a 20 share.
0: You're right.
3: Huh? It took me a second. I thought it was a stock market. Yes. Then I realized it was listenership.
0: I'm sorry.
3: And the Rams, huh?
0: Yeah.
3: These guys saved their season. They saved their season. Sean McVay, huh? Your voice is blown out. Your voice is blown out like Pacino. Almost there. Sean McVay doing that Sean McVay kind of thing. There it is right there. Trying to figure it out.
0: John C. Reilly.
7: Nobody does more with less than Kyle Shanahan. By less, I mean fewer healthy players every week. The 49 and 49ers stands for how many players they currently have on the IR. Hey, Niners, did you touch my power plant? The 49ers play, that's for you, just apparently the only one of you got that.
0: I got it.
7: The 49ers play at Levi's Stadium, but everybody knows they live in the blue tent.
0: Romo.
7: Jim, I'm not with you anymore, but here we go, Jim. If Bo Nix tells you to go long, just go medium, he'll pitch in stride. Here we go, Jim. 49ers, Broncos, yawn. Raiders, Chiefs, chippy.
0: October 9th and 10th, Palm Beach Improv will be in studio this Thursday. Let's go to Terry Bradshaw.
8: I tell you what, I just spilled my coffee all over Kurt Menefee and blamed it on him. Let's go with this. Every time Patrick Mahomes runs, I hold my breath. But then again, I hold my breath most of the time, Stu Gotz. You know why? Because I'm counting my breath. I don't have many left, so I'm trying to save them. Clint Kubiak. Giving the ball back to Patrick Mahomes, that's a dangerous game. I've already gotten more names correct than this weekend observations than Terry has in the entire season of reading highlights. Clint Kubiak. Let's do it Terry style. Kuba Klintak. Giving the ball back to Patty Mahomes. You know what Kaba Hack had to do? Learn his lesson the hard way, Kaba Hack.
0: Biden.
3: Folks, come on. Patrick Mahomes ain't on the Raiders this year. You know what that means? Means, folks, you know what that means? Means he's their number.
0: Yeah. He looks so confused. Does Biden hurt?
3: Matt LaFleur, been down fire on the wind. Patrick Mahomes,
0: That was Matt LaFleur. Should have been fired after that win.
3: Folks, I'm not joking around. Come on. What are we doing here, Stu? Packers, worst win in NFL history.
0: Yeah. Back to Trump.
9: Baseball scheduling the start of the Brewers Padres for the first witching hour, just to end during the second witching hour. Baseball, never change. Stay the same. You're going to stay the same. If you told me you didn't want anybody to watch, I'd believe you. Listen, the baseball, you don't have the ratings that I used to have. I have some of the best ratings I've got. If I was going to do baseball, I'd put it at night. You don't put baseball during the day. Remember, did you ever see Field of Dreams? They were mad at the owners. They were mad at the owners for playing baseball at night. The guy, Shirtless Joe, wanted to play baseball coming out of the cornfield. He came out of the cornfield, and Kevin Costner wanted to have a catch with his dad. Ray Kinsella, Hearing Things, Terrence Mann. The Boat Rocker, great book. Not as good as The Art of the Deal. Not as good. A lot of people are talking about how Terrence Mann was never as good as Donald Trump. Let's see, what are we doing? Yeah.
0: Schefter.
9: Instead of, according to my sources, at this particular time, instead of witness protection, just go to the Brewers Padres
1: during an NFL Sunday. Listen, I'm going to read that with probably all the words that should have been in there, Stugatz.
0: Go ahead.
1: Instead of witness protection,
0: yeah.
1: Go to the Padres Brewers game during an NFL Sunday.
0: Yes.
1: Nobody there. Nobody watching. Jackson Chourio with the walk-off single to help the Brewers beat the Padres, the Brew Crew. The C in Jackson Chourio stands for clutch.
0: October 9th and 10th, Palm Beach Improv, Adam Sandler.
10: Mason Miller. There you go. Do it in October! How about this one? Here you go, Stu. You can't spell Justin Herbert without I-N-T. Justin Herbert. Justin Herbert team. Oh, now you throw the ball to the wrong team so much. Why are you throwing the ball to the wrong team?
11: Throw it to the guys who are wearing the same color as you. That's what you got to do. You know what the...
10: You know, yeah, hey, you know what the J in Justin Herbert stands for? Joke. Huh? You know what else it stands for? Just in case you didn't know, it's never Justin's fault. Huh?
0: Nick Cage.
13: Nick, how about Nick Cage Madden? Boom! Tough acting, ten acting, gets rid of it. Ravens, rare win that felt like a loss. Ravens, next time, if you don't mind, shut the back door!
0: It's my favorite
13: if red
0: one.
13: Zone, if Red Zone ignored Dolphins Vikings for the entire first 4 o'clock window, would anyone notice?
0: October 9th and 10th, Palm Beach Improv. Let's finish with a flurry here with Mel Kiper Jr.
14: Vikings Dolphins, the rare Thursday night game, played on a Sunday. Vikings, worst 4-0 team in NFL history. The only thing Kevin O'Connell should be whispering in anyone's ear is a big thank you to Brian Flores. To be fair, if Kevin O'Connell tried whispering anything in Brian Flores' ear, Flores would end up at the end of the day, Brian Flores smashing the hell out of you if that kind of thing happened. When you think about, you got Jameer, and just when you think you got Jameer Gibbs wrapped up, think again.
0: Romy.
14: Incredible. If you don't love a good hook and ladder, you don't love football. New York Yankees, the rare game where your only hit is also your worst moment. Where the hell did those Rays fans come from? What is up with them? Speaking of hell, Art Briles.
0: You did
14: those
0: it.
14: Are the weekend observations.
0: October 9th and 10th, Palm Beach Improv. Check him out. He is fantastic. He'll be in studio on Thursday. Thank you for doing this, Frick. Are you okay?
13: Yeah. That was a flurry.
0: Yes.
13: I've got to wrap it up.
0: Yes. Will you have a headache for the remainder of the day?
13: I had a headache to begin with. I just come to work. I come to play.
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17: Oh, yeah.
19: And remember, we're from the East Coast, so it's a homecoming live broadcast. So we're leaving the West Coast to the East Coast. And get this, thanks to Webull, we're having a playoff party. We're going to be broadcasting live in New York City next Wednesday for a watch party and live remote for Game 3 of the ALDS between, get this, my Yankees, let's go Yankees, and the Rays.
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17: There's a bar right south of Madison Square Garden on 30th between 7th and 8th, two blocks from the Garden, called American Whiskey. We're going to be there doing our show. East Coast time, we're on 5 to 7, and we'll be hanging all night, drinking and eating and having fun with you guys. I can't wait. So a watch party and a live broadcast Wednesday, October 7th. And by the way, that happens to be my birthday, so drinks on you.
19: Oh, okay. And get this, man. Lots of surprises, so you never know who's jumping out of that birthday cake.
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20: How about Don Mattingly? 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
19: Oh, that's messed up. 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He's one of my heroes. And again, Covino and Rich live from New York City.
17: New York, New York.
19: 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Hope to see you there. 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
1: Our thanks to Frank Caliendo for joining us in that last segment. That was delightful. Mikey, I rarely see you perk up the way you perked up when you heard, I think it was the Nicolas Cage as Madden. Was that it?
2: You know what? It's the only one that he's done that I've never heard. I go see Frank live because I went, we enjoyed the hell out of it. I took my wife, and my wife likes to go nowhere. She likes to do nothing.
1: Right.
2: And I was like, hey, Frank gave us these tickets. I've got, let's just go. We went, we sat there, and as we're leaving, she goes, that was so much fun. We should do stuff like that more often. And I wanted to rip my hair out.
1: Right.
2: I mean, it's already coming out, but I wanted to rip it out.
1: Yeah. So you had that conversation. I've never had that conversation with my wife. How'd it go? We should do more stuff like this. It's why I'm hesitant to take her to the Palm Beach Improv on the 9th or the 10th, because she'll say that to me after. Hey, that was better than I thought it was going to be. We should do stuff like this more often.
2: Oh, of course. And the worst part is we haven't done anything since.
1: And you
2: we
1: won't.
2: Haven't done anything since. So I mean, it's really not that big a gamble. It's in the moment, right. She was like, that was so funny. I didn't think I was gonna understand it because you know him through all this sports stuff, but that's not what it was. But when he broke out, it's the only thing I had never heard him do was Nicolas Cage.
1: Right.
2: And it's Frank Caliendo. It sounded just like him. I think that movie's going to be awful.
1: The Madden movie you're talking about. Yes.
2: Yeah, I think the Madden movie is going to be awful. And I almost wish they would have just put a suit on Frank and let him be Madden.
1: Put it
2: at
1: on
2: least
1: the...
2: then I'd have been like, okay, I can hear it.
1: Yes. Put it on the poll. Do you think the Madden movie is going to be awful? Trey Wingo going to join us in about 8 minutes. I agree with you. That's why I'm laughing. I don't think it has a shot. Once you cast Nicolas Cage as Madden. Now, he looks like Madden. I've seen trailers for it, but it's Nick Cage, and I can't take him seriously. But I guess I couldn't take Madden that seriously either, you know?
2: See, I love Nick Cage. It's just such a bad casting. And the funny part is, you got Christian Bale to play Al Davis, and I'm like, that is an A-level elite actor. That is an Oscar winner in like five times over.
1: Yes.
2: to play Al Davis, and he has that aura. He falls into that character.
1: Right.
2: Nicolas Cage won an Oscar for playing a drunk.
1: Yes.
2: And now I'm looking at John Madden, and I just see Nicolas Cage.
1: Yes. Frank's going to be in studio this Thursday. Looking forward to that. Was it odd? Tell me, Mikey, is this odd? Because you went to it. You love the show. You and your wife discussed about doing things like that more often. You still haven't. But I asked Taylor if he wanted to go to the show, because it's not just like, hey, you have to go buy a ticket and sit down and watch the show. Frank's going to do it VIP style. Taylor's response, I think, because he is nervous about his Yankees, and he's nervous about Carl Anthony Towns not getting a deal done before the season starts, that Taylor declined my invitation to go see Caliendo. How about that?
2: That's a mistake on Taylor's part. That's just like, that's a swing and a miss on Taylor's part, because it's him and his girlfriend will very much enjoy the show.
1: Yes.
2: And I don't mean to make this sound like a Frank Caliendo commercial, because it's not, but I can't recommend going to see it enough.
1: Right. It's fantastic. Taylor did declare the Rays game one a must win for the Rays because of Rasmussen. He was great. You nervous, Mikey, here headed into game two, Yankees Rays at the Trop tonight?
2: I am, and it's for all the reasons I was nervous going into the series. Your response is, well, they got Schlittler on the mound. They got Schlittler on the mound. They're fine.
1: Yes, I said that to you earlier. I did. I said that earlier off air when you guys both told me you were nervous. I'm like, you have your ace on the hill tonight. What do you mean?
2: Yeah. Well, Gerrit Cole couldn't have pitched any better. He gave up one run and they lost by one. Like that is the Yankees offense that Taylor and I have been worried about going into this all year, towards the end of the year.
1: Yeah.
2: And it's so disheartening, because their best moment was the double that finally broke up the no-hitter by Austin Wells. Here's Austin Wells that people were trying to get rid of.
1: Yes.
2: And he was going to have this moment of sparking them. You know what? Let's just listen to the WFAN call of
1: it. Please. Oh, please.
3: Swung on, hit hard down the right field line. That is a fair ball down in the corner. Wells to first. He's going to get the second easily. He's taking three, and here he comes. Wells dives. Oh, goodness gracious. He's out by 3 feet. You hate to make that third out at third, don't you? Man, man.
1: Yeah, he blew off the stop sign and suddenly turned into Ricky Henderson. I mean,
2: there is a video online on Twitter, on X. I suggest everybody who cares a little bit about baseball and Tim Kirkchin to find it. It is the video of ESPN Radio's booth while they're calling that play. And Tim Kirkchin has his hands up and then puts them on his head like, oh, no,
1: yes,
2: as soon as Wells turns for third.
1: Yes.
2: Because he is just so dead to rights. I mean, that is a catcher trying to leg out a triple in the eighth inning,
1: yes,
2: of game one of the ALDS,
1: of a 1-0 game, just stop at second, you get a single and the game's tied. Maybe
2: when I tell you there is a breakdown online of this play, Wells wasn't at second yet when the right fielder got the ball.
1: Yes,
2: he wasn't even, like, he had no business making that turn, and it was so deflating because you were waiting for one thing to get behind. You were waiting for that one moment to start cheering, to be like, hey, here we come. Here's our big moment. And he was out by 10 feet.
1: Mikey, put it on the poll. Is Austin Wells the slowest guy in Major League Baseball history to try to turn a double into a triple? Speaking of seeing things between first and second, did you see the third base coach, the Yankees third base coach? I don't know his name.
2: Yeah.
1: He was holding his hands up before he got to second. What was he thinking? He wasn't.
2: I peek behind the curtain. I spend all my weekends usually trapped on a baseball field because of my son.
1: Right.
2: And I will tell you right now, you ignore a sign like that.
1: Oh, forget it.
2: You're benched.
1: Yeah.
2: You're benched.
1: Yeah.
2: And those are 10 and 11 year olds.
1: Yeah.
2: You're benched.
1: Right. Wait, so you're nervous. Yeah. You do have Cam Schlittler on the mound tonight. I mean, the rotation is set up for the next two games, so you guys should be fine.
2: I'm not scared of the Rays' offense against our pitching staff. I am scared against the Yankees' offense against themselves.
1: Yeah,
2: because they,
1: fair point.
2: I mean, they cashed in whatever baseball prayers they had to score 18 run against the Red Sox, and I don't think they have anything left.
1: All right, we'll see. I have more faith in the Yankees than you and Taylor seem to have, which is odd considering I'm not a Yankee fan. Let's hear that call one more time, courtesy of WFAN. This is the slowest man in Major League Baseball history trying to turn a double into a triple.
3: Swing on, hit hard down the right field line. That is a fair ball down in the corner. Wells to first. He's going to get the second easily. He's taking three, and here he comes. Wells dives. Oh, goodness gracious. He's out by 3 feet. You hate to make that third out at third, don't you? Man, man.
1: One more time. I just want you to listen to when the announcer says he's thinking three.
2: Oh,
1: no, he's yelling at Austin Wells. One more time. Yelling.
3: Swing on, hit hard down the right field line. That is a fair ball down in the corner. Wells to first. He's going to get the second easily. He's taking three, and here he comes. Wells dives. Oh, goodness gracious. He's out by 3 feet. You hate to make that third out at third, don't you? Man, man.
1: What a great call. Trey Wingo. I'm sorry.
2: That is so awful. Why would you do that?
1: I did it twice. I'm tempted to do it a third time.
2: You went for three.
1: And I'm slower than he is. Trey Wingo, NFL Talk next.
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22: The National Football League suspended line judge Jeff Seaman 2 games and referee Adrian Hill 1 game for unprofessional conduct towards a player in week 4. Seaman got the 2-game ban for swearing at Cardinals tight end Trey McBride during yesterday's game against the Giants. Hill gets the 1-game suspension for his actions towards Vikings linebacker Eric Wilson. Tonight, week 4 wraps up with the Falcons and Saints, 8:15 Eastern time. Ravens head coach Jesse Minter doesn't know if playoff quarterback Lamar Jackson will play in Week 5 on Monday Night Football against the Falcons because of his ankle injury. Bears head coach Ben Johnson told ESPN Chicago that Tyson Bagent will start at quarterback in Week 5 against the Packers. Packers lost linebacker Edgerrin Cooper for the year with a ruptured Achilles. White Sox and Guardians 5 Eastern in Game 2. Yankees and Rays 8 o'clock Eastern in their Game 2. And the NHL's all-time leading goal scorer will call it quits. Alexander Ovechkin announced this will be his final season. I'm Dan Beyer.
0: Portions of the show are recorded. You want winners? He went 0 for 14 picking bowl games.
1: God bless football.
0: You want hot takes? He said Patrick Mahomes would be a disaster.
1: Really?
0: You want baseball news? He doesn't even know who Kyle Tucker is.
1: Oh, okay.
0: In his personal record book, Kevin Durant hasn't won a ring yet.
1: I'm just telling you that's what he's doing.
0: You're listening to the man who made falling upwards an art form.
1: It's crazy.
0: This is Stu Gotts and Company, live.
1: Our buddy Trey Wingo joins us, the OG football show and the Wingo Network as well. All the bills are paid, Trey? Yes, we're good?
2: Yeah. Things seem to be working. Things are good, Stu. Thanks very much.
1: We've been asking this question for a long time, all the way back to my days with Dan. We asked it every single year. Are the Raiders for real? Trey, are the Raiders for real?
2: I think they're way better than I thought they were going to be this year. I thought they would make improvements.
1: Yes.
2: But I didn't think they'd come out of the gate this strong. Now, I do feel like yesterday or Sunday's game against the Chiefs, they kind of treated it like their Super Bowl.
1: Mm-hmm.
2: So now I'm curious to see what happens now because, you know, they held the ball for what, almost 10 more minutes. Kirk Cousins threw for 360 plus yards without a wide receiver. I mean, everyone knows it was going to the tight ends and the running backs, and they still got it to the tight ends and the running backs, but they got punched in the mouth by the best signing in the offseason, Kenneth Walker. And the Chiefs do what the Chiefs do. I mean, in the Patrick Mahomes era, when he starts, the Chiefs are 20-3. On the road in the AFC West. That is the best road division record in NFL history.
1: Yes.
2: I think the Raiders are building in the right direction. I certainly feel better about the Raiders than I do the Chargers now, for sure. but if you look at their schedule going forward, the next 4 or 5 weeks will determine how good the Raiders really are.
3: Trey, with that Raiders Chiefs game, it felt like a ball doesn't lie scenario when Kirk Cousins throws that interception because the NFL, for some reason, didn't use replay assist on that big play that moved the field for the Raiders. What would the narrative have been if they didn't review that and then the Raiders somehow went on to win that game?
2: it would have been like, for example, let's put it this way. If they had ruled that correctly and it was clearly not a catch, all you would hear was, oh, there go the refs helping the Chiefs again. You know, it's the most tired narrative that I can ever think of because, like you said, that ball was clearly not caught. And by the way, in another throw down the field, clearly, I can't remember whether it was Royals or Tyquan Thornton before his ankle went away. No human ankle should go. Mm-hmm. There was clear interference and they didn't call it. So I'm thankful that they didn't reverse it because at the end of the day, if they had that stupid, tired narrative of the refs helping the Chiefs, which statistically is shown to be incorrect in every way every season, would have resurrected itself. But I will say this, like, I hate taking points off the board, right? And Clint Kubiak did that.
1: Yes.
2: On a fourth and a long, it was almost fourth and three.
1: Yes.
2: It was fourth and 2 3/4, okay? And the final score of that game was 30-27. Take the points. I do not understand this infatuation through the NFL with these guys that think a field goal is the Ebola virus. I do not understand it. And I just think it's going to eventually come back to haunt people like it did Sunday for Clint Kubiak. Take the points and we might be headed to overtime.
1: Trey, with all that being said, the injury to the wide receiver, do you expect, because Drew Rosenhaus came out today and said he's going to start talking to teams about Tariq Hill. And by talking to teams, he means I'm going to start talking to Andy Reid about Tariq Hill. Do you expect Tariq Hill to be in a Kansas City uniform next weekend?
2: No, I don't think he's ready to play until November, but okay. I think he will play for the Kansas City Chiefs.
1: Yes.
2: Look, when this all went down in the offseason, I mean, everyone knew this was coming. Like, at some point, the Chiefs are going to sign Tyreek Hill. And I think whenever they think he's healthy to play, and I think it will be towards the back end of October, or if not November, he's absolutely going to sign with the Chiefs because I think it's the only place he wants to go.
1: Yes.
2: You know, if you look at his social feeds, he's making it pretty, I mean, talk about a thirst trap. Tyreek's thirst trap for Kansas City is the way most people look at Kansas City barbecue. Okay. Like he is all in on this idea. And I think it's great. Now the bye comes at a good time for the Chiefs because I think Rashee Rice was just a slight hamstring pull, so I don't think there's any lingering questions about him going forward. Obviously, Thornton's going to be out sometime. The weirdest thing about that, I don't know if you read the recap, like, a dislocated ankle. They popped it back in place, and he flew home with Kansas City. It's reminiscent of Tony Finau the first year he won or he played at the Masters. He had a hole-in-one on the par three contest, running out of the thing, and his ankle just was, and he just popped it back in place and then went on to play four rounds and like finished top 10 at the Masters. So I think that Tyquan's going to miss some time, but right. I think that Rashee Rice is back, and you saw Xavier Worthy get involved. Guys, the Chiefs are still really good.
1: Yes.
2: And the Kenneth Walker signing. I mean, you look at the numbers, like the Kenneth Walker thing is ridiculous, right? He's on pace, and I don't think it's going to last, but he's on pace to break Eric Dickerson's single season rushing record.
1: Crazy.
2: Right now.
1: Yes.
2: He has the most rushing yards through five games than any running back anywhere over the last 15 years. And, you know, if the Chiefs have a running game, here's how much it helps Patrick Mahomes. Through four games, Patrick Mahomes is averaging 11.1 yards per attempt, which is number one in the NFL. Last season, he averaged 5 yards per attempt. That was worst in the NFL. That's what a running game does to you.
1: Yes.
3: Trey, I feel like the biggest surprise this past week was the Panthers winning on Sunday Night Football against the Lions with the Panthers' depleted secondary. Do you think Sunday Night Football taught us more about the Panthers or the Lions?
2: Well, I think I love the Panthers, and, you know, Bryce Young leads the NFL in passing yards, which is not a thing I thought I would say four games into the season. But I think it clearly tells us more about Detroit. And to give you some perspective on that, this is how bad Detroit has been. The most points per game allowed in a season in the last 40 years. The 2020 Lions, they averaged 32.4. The 2008 Lions, when they went 0-16, 32.3. The 2026 Lions, 31.8 through four games. Call them the E-troit Lions because there is no D. There is no D in Detroit. And like, for example, Jared Goff is the first quarterback ever to throw for over 1,200 yards, and four touchdown passes and no interceptions and have a losing record. So if you're wondering why I never say quarterback wins is a stat, because he's doing great. There is nothing on the other side of the football. Not taking anything away from Teatro McMillan and everything that Bryce Young and everything the Panthers are doing. There is no defense in Detroit. Zero.
1: Trey, I spent the entire week last week making fun of Drake May that he forgot how to play football, the position of quarterback. He's lost all his confidence. He got it back in 1 week against Buffalo.
2: I mean, kind of. Like, kind of.
1: He played good, Trey.
2: He played well.
1: Yes.
2: The fumble, the interception was not his fault. I mean, that's on Romeo Doubs. That ball just goes up in the air and it's an easy interception. The fumble was on Drake. He played better, but we need to see more of this. Actually, the bigger concern for me coming out of that game is, as well as Josh Allen played the first 2 weeks, he has been turnover city the last 2 weeks.
1: Yes.
2: And that's the most disappointing game to me this week, was the way Buffalo just, they could have buried New England. They could have really staked their claim, for the division and continued the, cause, you know, when doubts creep in, it's like the yips in putting. Like, you don't want to stand over a ball and think, can I do this? Are you sure I could do this? I feel that every time I play. So I think if they had been able to somehow just pound Drake May into submission, then we'd have a full crisis in New England. It's still not great, but it's better. But Buffalo to lose that game at home, and Josh Allen, I think, has one touchdown and four turnovers or four interceptions in the last couple of weeks. Buffalo's defense is a problem. Like, they're going to score points, but Buffalo's defense is officially a very big problem for the Bills.
1: Boston did. New England avoided a full crisis. You're right. There is a full crisis going on right now in Philadelphia.
2: Correct.
1: Yeah. They want Sirianni out. He's been to two Super Bowls. He's won 2/3 of his games, and no one is happy there.
2: Well, 2 years ago they started 2-2, and then they won. They lost one game the rest of the way. So, but that's with a healthy Saquon and a younger offensive line.
1: Yes.
2: And when you had Devontae Smith and AJ Brown, AJ Brown is now on IR in New England. Devontae Smith did not play yesterday, and Saquon went out early. You can't overlook that.
1: Right.
2: The bigger issue for me is some of the decisions that they decided to make in that game. They should have gotten some points out of that drive late that would have made it a very difficult game to come back on for the Rams. I think at one point, by the way, I hate this stat. They had a 2.5% chance to win, and then they somehow win. I see that all the time. They only had a 15% chance to win, and they win. That stat sucks. Okay, let's just throw that one out. That stat is the worst. It's every week, oh my God, that team had a 97% chance to win, and they lost. It is the worst metric of all time.

0: proactive in his decision making, for lack of a better term. There were open receivers that he just didn't see and miss. When you look at the tape, there were a couple of throws that if he had found them right away, they were there for him. He just didn't find them right away.
1: Trey, teams that start 4-0 have made the playoffs 100% of the time since 2020. Are you buying the Vikings as a legitimate playoff team?
0: I am, because I'm not sure anybody else in that division is really good, right? Like, we just talked about Detroit. Green Bay, I think, is a mess. So it basically comes down to Chicago and Minnesota. And they've already won the road game in Chicago. Look, there's a number on them. I got to find it. Hold on. But goes to your point of just how crazy the stats are for what this team is able to do. I think it's right here. Hold on.
2: All right.
0: Let me go. Let me find it. Right. I know this is great theater here.
2: No, it is. It is. No, I've been waiting. This is the Viking stat I've wanted my entire life. Yes.
0: God, where is it?
2: All right.
0: They're like the first team ever.
1: I think I have it if you want it.
0: Win three games and have like less than 250 yards of total offense. Like, it's insane how bad they are.
2: Yes. How long ago, Taylor, could you have bailed Trey out there?
0: Here it is. The Vikings are the second team in the last 90 years to win three straight games in a season where they score one or fewer scrimmage touchdowns across the three games. That's what it is.
2: Okay.
0: The second team in 90 years to win three straight games when scoring one or few scrimmage touchdowns. I mean, Brian Flores is going to keep them in games. Like, he blitzes at about an 82% rate, which is insanity. But because I think Detroit is not as good and Green Bay has fallen apart, yeah, I can see the Vikings and the Bears being the two teams that get in from the NFC North.
2: Trey, you know how this works, this sports media game where you're talking football on a Monday morning and you have no idea an argument's going to break out over whether or not Kirk Cousins is a Hall of Famer. So I ask you. It's not where I thought, a place I thought I'd stop at this morning after a great football weekend. But is Kirk Cousins a Hall of Famer?
0: No.
2: What?
3: No. Thank you, Trey.
2: I mean,
0: I don't think it's even. I like Kirk a lot.
2: Right.
0: He's a Hall of Famer in the terms of business.
2: Okay.
0: But like. For you, who is the ring counter of all ring counters.
2: Yes.
0: Right?
2: Yeah.
0: Show me with the postseason.
2: You're right.
0: Like, where is it?
2: I can't.
0: Like, I love Kirk. He's been amazing. He's had longevity. He's smart. But, like, the results in the postseason are catastrophic.
2: You're right.
0: So that alone, I think, unless he wins the Super Bowl this year, I don't think there's a chance in hell he makes the postseason.
2: The guy is one deep playoff run away from making it to the Hall of Fame is what we're saying.
0: I think he has a snowball's chance in hell if he wins the postseason. He has a 0% chance right now. 0% chance.
2: Stats are good, though. I mean, anyway, go ahead, Taylor.
0: Trey. Stats incredible.
2: Yes. No wins in the postseason. You're right. Yes.
1: Trey, can you help us settle another debate? Because last week, I think Mikey A got caught up being prisoner of the moment talking about Drake May. He said that the Broncos wouldn't trade Bo Nix for Drake May straight up. And it feels like now, looking back on that, like, you take Drake May every time.
0: I don't think so.
2: Wow. Ah,
0: I don't think so.
1: You think the Broncos say no?
0: I like, here's a number for you. Okay. We'll do this one. You'll like this. Okay. This is another interesting one for me. Over the weekend, Joe Burrow.
2: Yeah.
0: Who we all agree is one of the best quarterbacks in football, right? Mm-hmm.
2: Yes.
0: He fell to 1-35 as a starting quarterback when his team is trailing with 8 minutes to play in the fourth quarter.
2: That's amazing.
0: And you can say, well, you know, there's this and that and all that kind of stuff, and the defense plays, and I agree, all that kind of stuff matters. But 1-35?
2: Yeah.
0: Like, you know, and then he drove him down the field again and came up 1 yard short on the fourth down play against the Jags. Put that in perspective. Josh Allen is 15-42. In those situations. Now 15-43 after yesterday. Mm-hmm. Lamar Jackson is now 11-33. Patrick Mahomes is 17-35. Mm. And Bo Nix has a better winning percentage than all those guys in a much smaller sample. But like Bo Nix, I mean, like I saw somebody, but if I die, bury me in a Bo Nix jersey because I might come back. I mean, like, Bo Nix. I would not trade Bo Nix for Drake May. Not a chance. No way. I'm sticking with Bo Nix.
2: Wow. I mean,
1: I can't believe that.
2: Well, yeah. Taylor thought he had you.
1: I thought I had an ally because. Yeah.

0: nobody has been more railing against the ESPN win probability metrics. So once you were on my side for there, that's why I was kind of heat checking, saying, "Oh, I know Trey's going to be on my side."
1: Not a chance in hell.
2: There we go. Not a snowball's chance in hell.
1: The Patriots schedule last season was the easiest since 1999. It was the easiest schedule in 26 years, and they benefited from it. And look at the teams they played in the playoffs. Playoff Justin Herbert, we all know how that goes. C.J. Stroud was the next round, who had five fumbles and five interceptions in two games. And then they got the Broncos with their backup quarterback with Bo Nix out. That is the easiest run facing quarterbacks in the playoffs I've ever seen anybody have to go up against.
3: I lied. One more question. The Wingo Network, OG Football Show as well. By the way, tell Damian Woody to return our calls. We're trying to reach out to him. He's not happy with me because I keep ripping Aaron Glenn, and so does Mikey. So does Mikey A. But you love football. You love the NFL. You love the history of the NFL. And tonight's game is special, Trey. It's Saints and it's Falcons. Just talk about the meaning of this game to the city of New Orleans, because it's going to be a special evening.
1: Yeah, listen, this was 20 years after after the first game back in Hurricane Katrina. And you know that I don't know of any other city that has a statue of a blocked punt
3: right
1: outside their stadium. When Steve Gleason, who God bless him, is still fighting ALS, blocked that punt, and the whole city just went crazy.
3: Amazing.
1: That was one of the more emotional games I've ever seen in my life.
3: Yes.
1: That place just erupted. 20 years later, to see that stadium still standing is really the most amazing thing, and the things that happened in there, and the things, how the roof came off. To see that city and to see that that team rebound from that, and that was really the beginning of the golden era of Drew Brees and Sean Payton there together. It's really fascinating, and it's going to be a very, very interesting night. And the Falcons come in on a major high with the way they played in that Thursday game against the Green Bay Packers and Bijan Robinson. But when that dome is rocking, that's as good of a home field advantage as you have in the NFL. And emotions are going to be a huge part of what happens tonight in New Orleans.
0: Trey, you can't bet against the Saints tonight, right? This feels like one that the Superdome wins them.
3: I mean, hell no.
1: It would be un-American to do so. Plus, it's the Falcons. It's the Falcons. Right, let's just be honest. It's the Falcons.
3: Put it on the poll, Taylor. Betting on the Falcons, be un-American tonight.
1: I think so.
3: Yes.
1: I
3: totally agree with you. OG Football Show. Check them out right there. The Wingo Network. We appreciate it. Trey, stop sweating the three-footers, man. Just go tap it in. Come on.
1: that's the plan, brother. That's the plan. I just got to get shaky the moil out of here.
3: Yes. Yes. Enjoy the game tonight. Thank you for doing this, Trey.
1: Anytime, guys. See you later.
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15: Kevin Harlan here from Westwood One. Coming up on Monday Night Football from New Orleans, it's the Saints hosting the Falcons. Michael Penix and Atlanta coming off a big road win at Green Bay. Now they march into New Orleans to face Tyler Shuck and the Saints. 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
19: We have a dry forecast through the upcoming weekend. Overnight tonight, clear skies, low 52. Tomorrow, sunny, warm, 80 degrees. That's 13 degrees above average. A south breeze, 5 to 15 miles an hour. On Wednesday, light north breeze, partly cloudy, cooling back to a high of 74. From the Storm Center at Kelloland TV, I'm meteorologist Jay Trollback.
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19: Our thanks to Trey Wingo for joining us in that last segment. The Bear and T-Bob here to join us. We'll recap a great college football weekend. We'll do that right after we go to Sherman Oaks. Dan Beyer has a sports update.
4: Stu, the National Football League suspended line judge Jeff Seaman 2 games and referee Adrian Hill 1 game for their unprofessional conduct towards a player in week 4. Seaman's ban was for swearing at Cardinals tight end Trey McBride during yesterday's game against the New York Giants, while Hill was suspended for his actions towards Vikings linebacker Eric Wilson in Minnesota's contest against Miami. Tonight, Falcons and Saints, 8:15 Eastern time. On Sunday Night Football at week 5, it's the Ravens and Falcons. Ravens head coach Jesse Minter doesn't know if quarterback Lamar Jackson will play in that game as he's dealing with an ankle injury. Bears have the Packers coming up on Sunday. Bears head coach Ben Johnson says Tyson Bagent will start at quarterback in that matchup as he made the comments to ESPN Chicago. Packers linebacker Edgerrin Cooper done for the year with a torn Achilles suffered in their win against Tampa Bay. The NHL's all-time leading goal scorer will call it quits. Alexander Ovechkin says his 22nd season will be his last. The 41-year-old says he made the decision this past summer. American League Divisional Series Game 2, White Sox and Guardians, 5 o'clock Eastern time. White Sox up 1-0 in the best-of-5 series. Later on tonight, it's the Yankees and Rays at 8 Eastern with Tampa Bay up 1-0. And a report from ESPN says the New York Knicks and Carl Anthony Towns aren't close to terms on a new contract extension, as the sides could be as far as $75 million apart. Stu, back to you.
19: It is Kugats and Bear, and look who's here again. It is T-Bob from Wake Up Barstool. Check him out every morning, FS1, 8 to 10 a.m. Eastern, and wherever you get your podcast. We have a big weekend of college football coming up, but we just got through a big weekend of college football. And with that said, T-Bob, take it away, my friend.
3: That's right. Special guest. Glad to be back, guys. Love coming to hang out with Stu Gotts and the Bear. It's interesting. Big weekend coming up. I would agree. I don't know that I feel we're coming off of the biggest weekend, but
19: yes,
3: there are things to get into nonetheless. And we're going to start by handing out some Heisman Trophy awards. Okay. So we all know about the Heisman, who's the best in the entire country, but who do we crown? Who lied to us? We'll go team, coach, player. And Bear, I don't know about you, but yes, Stu, we're talking Heisman. Where's your head at?
19: I like the idea of doing this on a weekly basis. We'll see who racks up the most Heisman weekly trophies, and we will assign winners. We'll have an award show at the end of this season and hand out the Heisman trophy to team, coach, and players. For me this week, it was an obvious one after a big win over Mississippi, a game I wish I hadn't taken. It has to be Florida losing to Missouri. They are this week's team winner of the Heisman Trophy. Congratulations to Summerall and the Florida Gators.
3: Yeah.
5: I wonder if Jaden Baugh needs to take a trip with T-Bob to the Magic Lounge. I think that might have been the reason why they lost, right?
3: Yeah, I mean, look, and who knows? It looks like we have volleyball on Wednesday. Magic Lounge trip is now imperiled. I don't want to talk about it.
5: Oh.
3: I'm down about as bad as our team Heisman winner, the Florida Gators. Look at Mizzou dominated, man.
19: Yes.
3: And we'll get into the game more in a little bit, but they exposed a critical Achilles heel weakness of this Florida Gators team that I didn't think would be so easy to expose. Bear.
5: Yeah, no, they didn't. What's going on with it? I don't know. A lot of people out there are familiar with the BetOnline website out there, which is an offshore sports book that people may frequent from time to time.
3: Mm-hmm. Allegedly.
5: Four, allegedly, maybe kind of, sort of. 4 straight weeks now, the team with the highest bet number has lost outright. Oklahoma over Michigan, LSU Ole Miss, Ole Miss Florida, and now Florida Missouri. So I can't wait to see what my man Dave Mason sends out there this week to see who the who the axe is going to fall on this week in terms of that. But we talked about Missouri and their ability to throw, and we knew that Eli Drinkwitz, they're all talking about us and idiots like me saying, how are they still ranked and haven't recorded a ranked win? Good for them. And now they get A&M at home this week, and we'll see if they can avoid this like SEC love triangle circle of losing after every week.
19: T-Bob, I got to tell you, anyone who compared this Florida Gator team to the 2019 LSU team, I mean, seriously, they should not. And maybe I'm talking, maybe there's one specific person I'm talking to and his biceps. But Josh Pate, do me a favor. You should be embarrassed today for comparing the Florida Gators to the 2019 LSU team. That's one of the greatest teams any of us have ever seen. Hey, how about that?
3: So Pate, I love Pate. He does an interesting thing though, where he says, some are saying.
19: Right.
3: So he didn't say it. Right. Yeah, but some are saying.
19: That's a heady play. And I'd like to think that he learned that from me. That's a very heady play by Josh Pate. Yes.
3: That's broadcasting 101, dude. Some are saying.
19: Not me. Not me, but some would say. Yes.
3: Stu, I would ask you this. So Bear, that's crazy stat that you mentioned with Bet Online. Mm-hmm. I mean, does that not make us question the efficacy of like general democracy as a whole? If we as a voting public are so incredibly dumb that whenever all of us believe the same thing, we are consistently wrong. Like, yeah, I think democracy's dead. It's a flawed system. We should get rid of it. We don't know anything, especially when we all gang up together.
5: Never believe anything you're told, especially when it's about San Diego State and the entire team. It was like my cousin Vinny. The whole town's got the flu and everyone's closed.
19: Yes.
5: San Diego State, everybody's got the mumps. What happens? They win outright.
19: Yes. I'm not trying to be political on this show. I'm never trying to be political, but it seems like someone is trying to do away with democracy. We don't need to ask, T-Bob. It seems like it's happening.
3: I'm just saying, the masses are dumb, dude. Yes.
5: God save the king.
3: Everybody that made those bets gets to vote. Think about that. All right. Leisman Trophy, Coach of the Week.
19: Yes.
3: I'm going James Franklin, boys.
19: Wow. Yep.
3: Virginia Tech getting the full James Franklin experience. And I feel bad because it is brutal, right? It took a kick that was missed. And then you're like, wait, maybe it was made. And then we found the 1,000th angle. We're like, no, I think it's actually missed. So he did his job. They were in a position to win. But it just happens to James every single time. He gets you right to the finish line. But he just can't get you across the finish line. Virginia Tech treated early to the James Franklin experience here.
5: Maybe one of these days, I'm sure we're years or decades away, we might get some technology to be able to figure out if the kick actually was good. I mean, like I said, I'm sure we're years and years and years away from maybe putting a chip in the ball and figuring out where exactly across the plane of the goal. Until then,
3: couldn't we just shoot lasers out of the uprights?
5: Yes.
3: Why not? The ball breaks the lasers.
5: Yes.
3: I have a garage sensor.
19: Yes.
3: I could take him out of my garage and just put them on top and we'd be fine.
19: The kicker cannot leave that in the hands of the ref, but you have piqued Mikey Hay's curiosity here with lasers coming from the goalpost. Mikey Hay, you perked up there. You like that idea?
2: I mean, we're introducing lasers? Yes, please.
19: Lasers are never
2: laser.
19: Put it on the pole.
2: Over their freaking heads.
19: Are lasers ever a bad idea?
5: Shoot a first down line.
19: Bear!
5: Why not?
3: I wonder how much the listening audience will understand an Austin Powers reference nowadays. Yeah. Like we sit here on the 20th anniversary of the Dome coming, Falcon Saints coming up on Monday Night Football, and none of these kids know about Katrina.
19: No.
3: None of these kids know about Austin Powers.
19: No.
3: You know who the kids do know about?
19: Who?
3: The Leisman winner this week.
19: Yes.
3: And I hate to do it because I love him and I think he's great.
19: Mm-hmm.
3: But Kamario Taylor.
19: Oh, yes.
3: He played in the debutante bowl. Him and Keelan Russell, these sexy young things coming down the stairwell. We're all applauding, welcoming them into society. And unfortunately, Taylor was found wanting. Immediate fumble, immediate pick six, yep. And that game was over right as it started, boys.
19: Congratulations to this week's Leisman Trophy winners.
5: I thought we were going to do like a season-long type thing. I wanted to give we always used to give like the September Heisman, and I think like the Michigan quarterback won the September Heisman like for like 11 years straight.
19: Mm-hmm.
5: If we're giving out like the early season Leisman Trophy, it's got to go to John Mateer, right? I mean,
6: sure.
5: 8 sacks, 6 turnovers against the real teams that he's played.
6: Yes.
5: Look at it, but at least he can clean and jerk like 590 pounds, right? Yep.
6: Bale, you're right. The problem is we started this show week 3 of the college football season. So,
5: okay. So the three week Leisman winner goes to, that's actually even better, Stu, because right. It takes out the UTEP game that he actually played good in.
6: Yes.
5: And includes everything else.
6: So retro. I like it. By the way, Virginia Tech lost that game the second someone called that game a big game.
5: Hey, Penn State's wishing they were going to have the opportunity to be close in big games. How about that? Maybe Penn State could be like the Leisman Trophy team of the year so far, too.
6: Yes. I felt bad for Kamario Taylor, by the way. I did. Alabama did what Alabama does. We talked about this before the weekend kind of kicked off. I love teams when they're trying to defend their brand and say, hey, maybe you think you've arrived, but you haven't arrived yet. We're still Alabama. We're going to beat you up, and we're going to do it on your home field. I kind of felt bad because Kamario Taylor, I mean, the skill set just kind of stands out, T-Bob. He's a ridiculously talented quarterback, but man, did Alabama make him look pretty pedestrian on Saturday. They really did.
3: Yeah, and look, again, to be clear, I am still betting on Kamario Taylor long term. I still love him. You mentioned the skill set. You would have to be blind to watch that man throw a football
6: Amazing.
3: And not understand just inherently and immediately what exactly. is so exciting about it, right?
6: Yes.
3: So I like, and Mississippi State, they're still going to be better this year. Like, they'll be more than a cute story. Mm-hmm. They'll be good for them, but there was an idea out there that maybe they were actually ready to hang, and Alabama quickly disabused us of those notions. I would say
5: injury. Go ahead. No, I was going to say injuries early in the game, heard them. And I think the biggest play of the game was, I can't remember who the receiver was, downfield on the right sideline, wide open, and he just stepped out of bed. And like they get a conversion there. They probably score, and we're back to that 1 point game and one possession game. So who the hell knows what happens? But you're right. Anyone who is going to sit there and ultimately kill Mississippi State for losing that game. Like, it's clear offensively they are massively improved. Defense got some problems, but this is still going to be a bowl team moving forward.
3: So the opposite side of this, though, is the Bama perspective, like Stu was getting at here. And right now, I think you look at the Big Ten, you look at the SEC, I think you still have a handful of like tier one teams, right? SEC is probably Georgia, Texas, Alabama. Big Ten, I would say Ohio State, Indiana, maybe Oregon. We'll see. Mm-hmm. Everybody else is kind of feeling like yep. the NFL. So don't throw Mississippi State completely out, but you got to focus on Bama here, because for all the Kamario Taylor talk, Bear,
6: yep.
3: Keelan Russell right now through a quarter of the year may be the best quarterback in the entire country.
6: Bear, how much?
5: He's been fantastic.
6: Yes. How much would we be talking about Keelan Russell if his last name was Manning?
5: Oh, he'd be number one in the Heisman rankings polls right now by a mile.
6: Right.
5: But this is going to be a massive game for Alabama. I was not super high on Alabama coming into this year. I had some questions, but I did think they would be undefeated at this point in the year. And now the rubber hits the road for the tie. They're a small home favorite over Georgia. They've beaten the Bulldogs the last couple of years in the regular season, got annihilated by them in the SEC championship game. They've got 4 Power 4 wins already. So the arrow is up, but now comes the poor old little Georgia Bulldogs as an underdog in the game. And I don't know how they could possibly go into Bryant Denny and hang around. It is the game of the week, and certainly has an opportunity to upset the pecking order in the SEC.
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15: If he won the MVP, I'm going to give this to Kenneth Walker Jr. III. Then it's Trevor Lawrence, a Jag getting a win in Cincinnati. And then Lamar Jackson, who I believe is having an MRI on his ankle this morning as he left the Ravens game. But looking at the numbers for Kenneth Walker, and the number of plays that we've seen with Kenneth Walker where missed tackles, the most missed tackles forced this year. Kenneth Walker has 43. The next player is Jahmyr Gibbs with 28. That's because of Kenneth Walker. That's the difference. Right now, through the first four games of a season, over the last 15 years, no running back has had more yards through the first four games than Kenneth Walker Jr. III. How is he not in the top five for MVP? Now, I know it's a quarterback award, but this guy is controlling the Chiefs' offense. He's changed the Chiefs' offense. He is a power back with speed. There aren't many of those in the NFL, but he is their go-to guy. He's the difference maker. 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

0: Thanks to Bear and T-Bob for joining us. Talk some college football. Big college football weekend coming up. Alabama and Georgia. Here we are, Mikey. It's still Alabama and Georgia.
1: Some things change. Some things don't. That's just not going to change.
0: No, the entire sport has changed, and yet we're still sitting here waiting for Georgia, who's undefeated, to take on Alabama, who is also undefeated. So, Mikey, I can't believe we have gone this far in the day. There is so much stuff that happens on the weekends that we have yet to talk about the Colorado State defensive coordinator who got play calling duties taken away from him, by Mora Jr., I believe, midway through the first quarter. They proceeded to give up more points when Mora was calling the plays than they did when this guy was calling the plays. But the D coordinator for Colorado State, and I know you have a question for me here, but the D coordinator just said, "Hey, you know what? I'm going to pack it up. My job is done here." And he quit and left the game. Amazing.
1: Can you imagine what it must be like for those players to walk back off the field to the sideline and just be like, "All right, coach, what are we doing? What's the coach?" Coach, where is he? He left. What? He left?
0: Yeah.
1: Does he know we play four quarters?
0: Yeah. Yes. Yes.
1: Have you ever thought about leaving in the middle of a job?
0: No, you have no idea. Every damn day. Just when he was pounding on me and pounding and pounding and calling me dumb and calling me stupid. But you know what? I stayed there. And you know what I did? I did my job. And shame on the Colorado State defensive coordinator for packing it up and giving up on the kids before that game was over. Granted, if you're a kid on that team playing defense, you go back, he's no longer there. Perhaps you're happy.
1: Perhaps.
0: Because whatever he was calling wasn't working. Perhaps you're happy. But to answer your question, yes, I have thought about it.
1: He can't get a job ever again, right?
0: Ever.
1: Like he's career changed now, right? Like he went from, "I am a defensive coordinator at a D1 school,"
0: right,
1: to "Now I am a greeter at Walmart."
0: Yes, that guy, if he applies for any sort of job, I would imagine coaching job, I would imagine he will not get it. He is forever known as the guy who quit on his team in the second quarter of a football game. Yes, he walked off the field. Yes.
1: And tell me again, how did you end it with your last job? Can we call them for reference? Yeah, don't do that.
0: I mean,
1: don't do that.
0: But how about Mora stripping him of play calling responsibilities and then going on? And then I think he started to call the plays and they gave up more points after the guy left. How about that?
1: Yeah.
0: He made his point.
1: There's a moment that was caught where Mora was screaming into the microphone, into the headset.
0: Yeah.
1: How do we let that happen 2 weeks in a row?
0: Yes.
1: And my guess is, I'll be honest with you, Pete, I have no idea what happened.
0: Yep.
1: I have no idea what led to it. I just know that man left.
0: Yes.
1: Middle of the game.
0: Yes. One might say Jim said no Mora. What a bad joke. Oh, wow.
1: Thank
0: Got
1: you.
0: The rim shot.
1: Thank you. Thank you. Needed it.
0: No Mora. Yes, it did. It helps everything. What was your question for me, Mikey, on the way out here? Again, our thanks to Trey Wingo. Thanks to Frank Caliendo. Thanks to T-Bob and Bear for joining us. Check out all the podcasts, College Football with Stugatz and Bear, God Bless Football, and, of course, Stugatz and Company, the show before the show. What do you have for me?
1: If you go and you listen to Stugatz and Company, I was on fire this morning about Aaron Glenn. Yes.
0: Fire.
1: I gave a Don LaGreca style. I am done with Aaron Glenn. You can't convince me anything otherwise. I'm looking at this Jets.
0: Yeah, I was going to say, you want no Mora. I mean, no. Rim shot. Thank you.
1: No, that's the one you just leave there, guys. Come on. I'm looking at this Jets roster. And I'm like, it's not a bad roster. It's a mediocre roster, right? It's a mediocre roster.
0: That's fair. Yes.
1: Okay. And I'm looking at them and they're 1-3.
0: Mm-hmm.
1: And then I go and I look and somebody posted a picture. The Giants are at the top of the NFC East right now at 3-1.
0: 3-1.
1: And you look at the Giants roster and you go, that's not a good roster.
0: Well, no.
1: That's not a bad roster.
0: Right.
1: That's a mediocre roster.
0: Coach. Yep.
1: That's the whole difference, right? That's the difference between the Jets and the Giants right now, right?
0: John Harbaugh, yes.
1: I would just argue competent coach. Competent coach is the difference. Now, I will say John Harbaugh is beyond competent. He's above that.
0: Yes.
1: But Aaron Glenn, and I'm just sick of hearing fans say, well, what about, well, they don't have a quarterback. They don't have a quarterback. First off, Geno Smith hasn't been that bad. But my response to them is, we just got outplayed by Tyson Bagent. The kid in Washington, in London, gave them a shot.
0: The kid whose name we can't pronounce, that kid? Yes.
1: Yeah, the guy, I could say so many Greek words that sound just like it, but he everybody's head.
0: He gave him a shot to win that game. Yes. As awful as he was to start, he gave him a shot to win that game. The other big difference I would tell you, Mikey, with the Giants and the Jets is the Giants' schedule, especially the last 2 weeks. If Jackson Dart's going to be down, you're playing with Jameis Winston, do it against Tennessee and Arizona. You know what I'm saying?
1: And I would just say, if you're going to play against the Chicago Bears, you'd want to play against Tyson Bagent.
0: Yes, you're right.
1: you want to go play a defense in Detroit that's giving up 32 points a game.
0: Yes. Does any coach, in the NFL love winning with his backup more than John Harbaugh? Like, you understand what I'm saying? Being 3-1 with Jameis Winston, who has not played that great, when you came there, because Jackson Dart was the quarterback, and he goes down week one, and then you have to go to Jameis Winston, and it starts off slow, and he's not very good against the Rams, he's terrible, but then you win the next two. All it's doing for John Harbaugh, winning without Jackson Dart and winning with Jameis Winston, is validating the Giants signing him to be their head coach, because that's what a great head coach, something we are not familiar with, that's what a great head coach could do for your football team.
1: It sends a signal up to the entire league. Hey, come play here because we're going to have a shot.
0: Yes.
1: Doesn't matter. Yes. We're going to have a shot.
0: Yes. Even if Jameis Winston's our quarterback, we're going to have a shot.
1: Yeah.
0: I don't think it's very long before we see J.J. McCarthy. I just don't. There's a reason they made that trade, Mikey. There's a reason.
1: Yeah, the reason is the kid in Washington.
0: Yeah.
1: Ali Mehta.
0: I also don't think it's long before we see Jim Harbaugh, John's brother, as John's assistant coach with the New York Giants. Have a good day, everyone. We are
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6: Stocks kicking off the new trading week higher as AI and tech power Monday's gains. The Magnificent Seven big cap tech stocks were mostly higher, led by NVIDIA, Tesla, and Meta. NVIDIA shares rose 2%, with the AI chip-making darling notching a record close. AI momentum offsetting another spike in bond yields, with the 10-year closing at fresh multi-decade highs. Oil prices fell, with West Texas Intermediate crude at over $89 a barrel. The Dow up 91 points, the Nasdaq higher by 286, S&P 500 up 51. And shares of SpaceX rose almost 8%, lifting CEO Elon Musk back to trillionaire status. The jump after Morgan Stanley analyst called SpaceX cheap at today's prices and highlighted future AI product releases, Starship progress, and additional NeoCloud contracts. That's your Fox Business Report. I'm Hillary Barsky, invested in you.
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8: 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Yankees beat the Dodgers to win their fifth consecutive World Series, during which Yankee second baseman Billy Martin records 12 hits in the six games, a World Series record that would stand until 1964, when Yankee Bobby Richardson broke it with 13 hits, but it took him seven games. 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And that's what happened. 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
13: So, Chris, you're in the business of giving people permission to really use the money that they've worked so hard for. Is that right?
14: That's correct. One of the things that is so much fun is, first of all, giving people permission to retire and see the smiles on their face. But once they are retired, how they can actually use the funds that they've worked so hard for. And we can help them construct an income stream that might be replacing what they're used to getting and sometimes even more. But we're not going to hold back if they have the means to do something. We want them to pursue those goals that they have.
13: So you're more in the business of helping people live the best life that they have, and RetirePath can do that for them, correct?
14: Right. We want folks to have the best life they can have with the resources that they have.
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19: Bottom of the third inning in Cleveland, and the Guardians lead the White Sox 2-0 in game two of their best of five American League Divisional Series tonight. It's the Yankees and Rays at 8 o'clock Eastern Time. While the White Sox lead their series with the Guardians 1-0, it's the Rays who lead their series with the Yankees 1-0. Alexander Ovechkin's going to call it quits after this season. The Washington Capitals star and the NHL's all-time leading goal scorer made the announcement official today that his 22nd season in the NHL will be his last, all with the Washington Capitals. Week 4, Falcons and Saints, 8:15 Eastern Time tonight. Sunday Night Football in Week 5 has the Ravens and Falcons playing. Ravens head coach Jesse Minter doesn't know if Lamar Jackson will be available for that game because of his ankle injury. Bears head coach Ben Johnson told ESPN Chicago Tyson Bagent will start at quarterback against the Packers in Week 5. Bengals wide receiver Ja'Marr Chase is in concussion protocol. Kyle Juszczyk of the Niners going to miss 2 to 3 weeks. I'm Dan Beyer.
18: 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This is the Nate Brown Show, featuring live callers, great interviews, and thought-provoking sports talk. From the biggest national names to the hottest stories across South Dakota, welcome to the Nate Brown Show. 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
20: All right, welcome in. Good Monday afternoon to you. How are you? Hopefully you're doing well. You're doing better than me. I mean, you don't want to hear my sob story. We got a little back pain today, a little lower back pain. I'm grinding. I'm a gamer. I'm not on the DL. You're doing great, though. But remember, It is always a great day in South Dakota. Yes, let's get going here. The Nate Brown Show is in. I'm not going to go to the DL, really. Just you might hear an ache or a grimace here. But we got to. That's what happens when you get old, middle age. This goes wrong, that goes wrong. But I'm going to get after it tonight. Let's get after it. The Nate Brown Show is on. Hey, hope you had a nice weekend. I had a great weekend, though. Little back pain popped up late Saturday night and into today. Not great, but a great weekend. My first Key to the City game. That was outstanding. Loved the energy, loved the crowd, the facility. And Augustana is just great. So that was a fun experience. Key to the City game goes to Augustana and Coach OJ. So good to see you guys out there on a great afternoon for football Saturday. Took in that experience, and now we're ready to go into a new week. South Dakota Sports Talk Show is back. We're live on Fox Sports Radio, KWSN in Sioux Falls. Welcome in. Also, Fox Sports Rapid City. Glad you're here. A couple of different ways. You can listen if you can't catch us on the radio the whole time. 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You call it X, Twitter, whatever it is. It's at Nate Brown Show. So you've got us. 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You'll find the show there as well. YouTube.com, The Nate Brown Show. Subscribe to the channel. You've got us good to go. Welcome in the TV audience throughout the metro on KSFL TV as well. The Nate Brown Show back, ready and live. Let's look at the guest lineup. Then we'll get popping on a reaction Monday. Monday, we will go to Denver tonight. James Merlatt's in with the Broncos coverage, denversports.com. James has an opinion on Bo Nix tonight, and I'm going to bring him into this deal, okay? We're going to get James unfiltered, unedited tonight. James Merlatt's coming up, denversports.com. Matthew Collar's on for the Vikings. He covers Minnesota. Purple Insider, he covered the game yesterday. Vikings are, what? Say it with me, 4-0. Matthew Collar coming up for the Vikings coverage from the Twin Cities. And our high school football recap. Man, we're over midway through the season. Jason Ander is in tonight for SDPB Sports, talking high school football. Do not miss a reaction Monday. A lot to discuss next hour. Rob Kegron live in studio. I'm using Rob Kegron's physical therapist for this back pain, and so far so good. So I'm going to credit Rob Kegron on that. Oh, what a guy. I appreciate it. Rob Kegron's coming in for a reaction Monday straight ahead. That's next hour. Let's throw it out so you can get in on a reaction Monday, 605-720-1067. You don't just listen to the show. You can be part of the show, 605-720-1067. 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One more time, Barron's Wilson text line open and ready. Text the show directly, 605-720-1067. Let's start out with a question of the day. Why not? Start out with a question of the day right away. So I'm going to throw out a couple of teams here that people are doubting in a big way. So these are two teams that people are doubting. I'm not doubting them yet at all. So does it just show my bias? Maybe you can tell me I'm biased, so you guys can either say that, or you can say I'm objective and I'm not like some other national media guy who's talking about this team and this team only. So there's two teams that are, I wouldn't say on opposite directions. They're 2-2 and 4-0. And everybody in the country is doubting them. Every single person in the country. Not here in South Dakota, right? But we provide a little South Dakota common sense here on the Nate Brown Show. At least we try to. So just follow me on this. After yesterday's loss, the Broncos lose to the 49ers. I'm hearing everybody and their mother again put down my Denver Broncos. Bo Nix isn't the guy. Bo Nix this. The Broncos struggle again. They can't score in the first half. Then they score late and they try and come back and it doesn't work. See, that's why the Broncos just aren't the real team. They aren't going to be able to do much. There's one thing I'd like everybody to remember. Can we all just stop for a second and say the Broncos are 2-2, and if you were to tell me they came out of this four-game stretch 2-2, the toughest four-game stretch in the league, This is the toughest four-game stretch in the league. And if you guys aren't a Broncos fan, just look at the schedule. So look at the schedule. And if you were to tell me they came out 2-2 after yesterday, I wouldn't cry, whine. I wouldn't worry about a thing. I'll only be worried about my back today. I'm not worried about the Broncos. I'm serious. I'm not worried. What do I mean by that? The Broncos are on the path I thought they would be on. That is a path to stay in the race in the AFC West. Chiefs are creating a little separation, a little bit, but it's not over. We're going into week five here. So on the path for the AFC West and on the path for a playoff berth. So the Broncos have managed to get through 2-2. People were going to tell me they could be 1-5 after this six-game stretch. They were telling me this is tough stuff. Yeah, I mean, it is. Go and look at it. It's still not over yet. Seahawks coming up. Chargers should be okay. But you look at this situation, the Broncos have played really tough teams. And I don't know what it is. I really don't, guys. I think a lot of the national media roots against Sean Payton. I understand that. I have not been a big Sean Payton fan personality-wise. I just haven't. I have to commend him what he's done with the Broncos football team and this organization from top to bottom and the culture and the whole thing. You got to commend him on that. You may not like Sean Payton. I don't love him. I haven't liked his personality. There's a conflict there for me and the history of the Sean Payton thing. But I'm just telling you, he's done a nice job with the Broncos, and you got to look at it and say most of the national media, I think, they don't really like Sean, and they want to see Sean go down. He's arrogant. He's this. And so people just want to pick that coach, and they want to pick a player like Bo Nix. Maybe Bo Nix is overrated. Maybe it is what we thought it was. You know, he's just overrated. And I've got to tell you guys, just relax. The Broncos, I said last week, are still a good team, and I still believe that. I watched that whole game yesterday. I did not once think the Broncos are going to win this. I didn't even really worry about it. That was one of the games where I wanted them to beat the Rams so bad last week. Like, you got to win this one at home. The schedule's going to get even tougher here. So I knew the San Francisco game was a throwaway. The 49ers weren't going to get beat by the Broncos yesterday. By the way, without a sketchy fumble call, Broncos might be able to turn that into an even better scenario at the end. So it was 3-3. I mean, it was just a defensive snot knocker. And people want to say the Broncos are outclassed and Bo Nix isn't the guy. And just hang on. So there's the Broncos side of this. They're 2-2. Six games here have been, the six games are the toughest in the league. Okay. Their first four have been the toughest without a doubt. Okay. Now over to the Minnesota Vikings. So everybody and their mother is looking at the Vikings saying, my gosh, they can't score. They can't move the ball. This Vikings offense is not going to go anywhere. There is a little bit of validity to that. A little bit. I've watched the Vikings. I'm going back and forth between Vikings Broncos yesterday. I don't want to see. Every time I go over there, my guy, Kyler Murray, is standing in the pocket trying to see somebody open. And he, every time I looked over there, he couldn't find anybody in the whole first three quarters. And I'm sitting here, wait, is this Kyler Murray? Is this Justin Jefferson being out? What is this for the Vikings offense? Is this just new Kyler Murray and Kevin O'Connell? The matchup's new. It's going to take some time here. What is it? And so I'm not totally sure, but the Vikings offense has struggled. I am going to flip this on you, though, if you watch the fourth quarter. The Vikings, they say, oh, they barely beat the Dolphins 15-10. They could have scored easily there at the end. So Hockenson decides to take a dive instead of scoring. He could have scored easily, and then the Vikings cover, and nobody's worried about a thing today. Yeah, maybe a little bit of worry about the offense, but let me just point this out, because I know you guys are missing this, okay? Kyler Murray, I just told you, every time I flipped over there, I'm watching the Vikings drive. Kyler can't find anybody. He's getting protection. He can't find, I mean, I've looked at him. He's

the Vikings stink. Their offense is terrible. They're the most fake 4-0 team you've ever seen. I'm hearing it all. You won't hear that here. Okay, so I'm one of the guys telling you the Broncos are still good, and I'm telling you the Vikings are, yes, their defense is number one, but the last two possessions, I don't know what it is. It's just anything that, you know, the NFL can change on a dime. It can change very quickly. So how could Kyler go from, I can't find anybody, I can't throw it, I'm standing, I'm not reading it right, it's a struggle, to 13 for 14, 120 yards, and it would have been a TD on that last one. That's the last two possessions for the Vikings. So when it was crunch time last night, and it got a little dicey with the Dolphins, got a little close, Kyler had a 13 for 14 stretch, 120 yards, no sacks, should have had a touchdown pass to Hockenson if he doesn't take the dive at the end. So we can't go crazy yet. Don't buy into everybody says the Vikings are the worst 4-0 team for sure. Yeah, I understand. Chiefs are a real 4-0. 49ers, yeah, I guess. Pretty easy schedule. Outside of the Rams. That Rams-Australia game, yeah. Okay, 49ers barely got by the Cardinals at home last week. So, I'm not, I mean, 49ers, pretty tough. I knew they were going to beat my Broncos yesterday. I marked that one down. I marked that as an L. I wasn't expecting. Everybody thought the Broncos should have won. Oh, they should have won. They could have won. It's the 49ers at home. The Broncos aren't going to win that game. Denver's not going to win that. So now the Vikings are sitting here in good shape, and we're trying to find, oh, this might be the worst offensive stretch we've seen from a Vikings offense. I can't believe it. They can't. The defense is going to keep these guys in the game. They are. I told you this 3 weeks ago. I said it right here on a Monday 3 weeks ago. Vikings defense is going to keep the Vikes in the hunt. End of story. Nobody loves talking about defense. That doesn't work on a talk show, and it doesn't get the clicks, and it doesn't get, I mean, nobody's going to mention the defense. They'll throw out a thing about, oh, Brian Flores is pretty good. They'll say that in some segment. They won't do a segment on the Vikings defense. Nobody's going to post a bunch of stuff. That's just what it is. It's the nature of the deal. They're going to find this Vikings offense is not doing well, except for in the last two possessions when it was crunch time, and then all of a sudden Kyler turned it up. So I'm not going to abandon my Kyler Murray fan club. Not even close. Not close yet. Now, I've got a question of the day for you. Now that I've told you, that's my honest feeling on the Vikings and the Broncos. Both teams are getting ripped. Both teams are in good shape. Okay, I may end up being wrong 5 weeks from now. Okay, let's come back to this. I may end up being wrong. I believe in the Broncos. I believe in the Vikings today. I really do, and I told you why. Okay, Broncos 2-2 through the toughest stretch of the schedule for any team in the league, and they're in fine shape, and the defense travels there as well, so you're always going to have great defense. Vikings, Kyler Murray had his best two possessions by far, last two possessions of the game, and the Vikings defense, number one. So why would we say both of these teams are in trouble? Nobody thinks the Vikings are real. Nobody thinks the Broncos are going to make a run. I'm asking you the question of the day. What would you say, who is the real team that can make the playoffs? Okay, it's my question of the day. I'd like to throw that out, 605-720-1067. Who do you believe in more as a playoff team this year? Through 4 weeks, Vikes are 4-0, Broncos are 2-2. I think they're interesting teams, both very similar. Offenses have struggled at times. Broncos' offense has been a little bit better. Vikings' defense has been lights out. So very similar. Struggle on offense. Defense has kept them in games. They've got it done, especially the Vikes, 4-0. My Broncos are 2-2, but I would tell you I can compare them. Who do you believe in more as a playoff team? That's my question of the day. Hit me up on the text line on this Monday as we get going. South Dakota Sports Talk Show. Who do you believe in more as a playoff team is my question of the day. Vikings or Broncos? Bringing it back to Vikings territory in Broncos country, South Dakota. 605-720-1067 on a reaction Monday. Let's go to the X poll. Let's see. What are people saying? Who do you believe in more as a playoff team? Broncos at 2-2 right now, or the Vikings at 4-0? By the way, the national media would say probably neither. I mean, they're just killing both of these teams. Everybody's saying the Vikings are

0: Oh, they're just terrible. I'm telling you, I've watched these games. You guys have too. The offense has been a grinder. It's been, yeah, it's been nerve-wracking. You're thinking, is Kyler just not going to do anything at all? And then he picks it up last two possessions, and he gives you a little hope for this week. Gives you a little hope. Who would you pick? 52% believe in the Broncos here on this show. Can you believe that? I thought this was interesting. Vikes are 4-0. Broncos are 2-2. Who do you believe in more as a playoff team? 52% of you voting Broncos, 48% of you voting Vikings. And you guys on the text line, send them in if you can. I'd like to count them up tonight. More people buying the Broncos today here on South Dakota Sports Talk Show. I gotta admit, I'm the Broncos guy. I would buy the Vikings more at this point. I think the AFC is stacked. I think it's really going to be tough. You're already playing from behind with the Chiefs. Vikings are in control. NFC North, Lions iffy, Packers iffy, Bears are good. So I would buy the Vikings more if I'm being honest today. That's my belief. I think both are fine. I would buy the Vikings more. What do you say? 605-720-1067. Matthew Collar from Minneapolis. What's his take on Kyler Murray? He thought he could be a addition, you know, a big plus for the Vikings this year. What does he think so far? Matthew Collar from Purple Insider, live from the Twin Cities, coming up.
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5: Kevin Harlan here from Westwood One. 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

0: All right, welcome in. Just getting going on a Monday. South Dakota Sports Talk Show. You found us. We're on Fox Sports Radio, KWSN, Sioux Falls, and Fox Sports Rapid City. The Nate Brown Show live, also on X right now, at Nate Brown Show. 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Watch us live on your phone right there. We will go down to Denver coming up. James Merrillat covers the Broncos for Denver Sports, 104.3 The Fan. James Merrillat with a strong take on Bo Nix tonight. I like James, but I don't like this take. I don't like it. Coming up, Matthew Collar's on tonight. What's his take on the Vikes? 4-0. The national media and everybody in the NFL says the Vikings aren't the real 4-0 team. You aren't going to find a good Vikings team. I'm not buying that. Offense, a grinder till late yesterday. Defense, really, really good, and I think keeps them in it. They've started ahead now. They're 4-0, top the NFC North. Matthew Collar covers the Vikings. Follow him at Matthew Collar. Find his work, Purple Insider, YouTube, newsletter, website, Purple Insider. Matthew, welcome in. How are you?
1: Oh, I'm doing fine, yeah. I think anytime you are at the bottom of the NFL in yardage and you're undefeated, that people are going to use that F-word fraud about you. But don't you think, Nate, that it deserves a little bit of context that the Vikings lost their starting quarterback for the first couple weeks and then lost their megastar wide receiver and then even yesterday lost their left tackle and left guard? I mean, I feel like this stuff has to matter a little bit when we analyze what a team has done offensively to this point.
0: Yeah, very good point. And I don't think people point that out. They just say, oh, the Vikings are so bad offensively. And I'm seeing everybody post, this is the worst stretch of Vikings offense in years. You can't find a worse stretch than this. Okay, so give me some nuance here. Give me your read on Kyler Murray. He last two possessions yesterday all of a sudden exploded. 13 of 14. No sack. Should have had a TD pass there at the end. Hawkinson took a dive and sealed the game. So he all of a sudden did stuff, but I'm watching. Not throwing it. Overthrowing it. What is the deal with Kyler here the first couple of games, 85% of those games?
1: Yeah, I mean, I think the first thing, and I was taking notes on this while I was reviewing the game, at least three drives in a row in the first half, they committed some penalty that made it so much harder. They had two penalties that put him back to second and 23. They negated a 21-yard pass by Kyler Murray, and then they had two more penalties that made it first and 15. That's just on the first four drives of the game. And then they committed an offensive pass interference that put him back 10 yards on the opening drive of the second half. And, you know, look, I mean, if Josh Allen or Patrick Mahomes is your quarterback, you could probably commit whatever penalty you want to commit. I don't think that that's really the case for Kyler Murray. And there was a little bit of dancing around in the pocket, then throwing the ball away, taking some sacks. The pocket presence was struggling, I think, early in the game. But, you know, when I watched the game back, there were several of those instances where I thought, well, I'm not sure what else was supposed to happen, because one of the things that has become very clear in this 9-game winning streak going back to last year is that if they don't turn the ball over or have any catastrophic mistakes, they win. And the defense has been so dominant that, you know, you're telling Kyler Murray, if it's not there, dude, just throw it out of bounds, because we will live to fight another day with the way the defense is playing. So I thought he did a really good job of protecting the football. And then, you know, just overall, like in the second half, there's a lot of command of the offense that just sort of arrives for Kyler Murray in the second half, where he's getting the ball to TJ Hockenson. He has a terrific throw to Jordan Addison to get that drive going where they sealed the game. And, I mean, when your team has the football for almost 40 minutes and has two drives in the fourth quarter that take up literally the entire quarter, it's hard to be too ticked off at your quarterback, you know, when he was keeping your team on the field. I know that everyone wants to see 400 yards at 40 points against a bad Miami team, but this is the other way to do it, you know, right, is to control the ball. And I thought that they really played to, in the second half, Kyler Murray's strengths, which are getting it out quick, playing point guard, working it underneath, like he did when he was, you know, having some of his better days in Arizona, and then occasionally pushing it downfield like they did on that TJ Hockenson throw. So I mean, I didn't walk away thinking, oh, what a horrible game by Kyler. But I think the way that it was played out was if the second half had been the first half and he came out dealing and with a bunch of completions, we probably would have thought, okay, they got ahead and then they just, you know, battened down the hatches. But because it was really tough out of the gate, I think the first impression was, oh my gosh, this is a disaster. When, you know, at the end of the game, I didn't feel that way.
0: Is the Justin Jefferson thing a massive deal, Matthew? You cover him. The offense goes his way a ton. Are there big-time weapons? Jordan Addison's fine, I think, and Hockenson's great, but we're talking about one-on-one wins. Is Justin Jefferson being gone, is that why Kyler's sitting there holding? I mean, he is holding it a lot the last two games.
1: Yeah, I mean, I don't know if there's any megastar player in the NFL that you could say could go out and it's just fine. I don't know who that would be. Like, you know, we see this from San Francisco sometimes where they're able to replace guys, but when they lose, you know, Trent Williams or when they lose Christian McCaffrey, they're not the same team that it would go for any team in the NFL. That if you lose your star, it's going to change things. So that's why I felt like yesterday there was, and in these last really 2 weeks, there was a very clear absence of Justin Jefferson. And it really took until the second half for Kyler Murray to start getting in a groove, start feeling comfort in throwing to Hockenson and just kind of leaning on him as his number one target. There's also been a couple throws that were probably close enough over these last 2 weeks to Jordan Addison that he wasn't able to bring in that, look, I mean, Addison's a really good wide receiver, but he's not Justin Jefferson, who, what, had the most catches and yards through his age going into the season ever of any wide receiver ever. Like, yeah, this guy is really, really special, and I think we will see that when he comes back, that Kyler will be able to lean on him more. But I also thought that some of it was Kyler had some opportunities to push the ball into coverage and decided, I'm not going to do that because we're winning and our defense is completely dominating. And the only way we lose this game is if I throw it away. So he elected not to.
0: Yeah, I'm with you on that. I did notice, I'm like, man, it looks like he just doesn't take that chance. There's coverage there. He doesn't take the chance. The Vikings defense has been so shut down. It's like, hey, don't turn it over and we'll be fine. Matthew Caller on tonight talking Vikings 4-0. So how big of a deal is that jump? Because I think the Bears are good. Vikings knocked them off. That was huge in Chicago. NFC North now a little bit. The Lions last night, I don't know. Packers, we've seen them. Vikings, how good a shape are they? 4-0. What do the stats say? Like, you start 4-0, you're a playoff team darn near?
1: Oh, yeah. I mean, when you think about, like, oh, anything can happen, of course, if you lose your starting quarterback. But even then, I think if they lost Kyler, we've seen that Carson Wentz can come in and win. You know, I think the biggest thing is that you don't have to give some of these wins back. They were not pretty. There was some randomness to it, like a play, you know, being negated that Chris Bell scored a long touchdown, but it was negated because he stepped out of bounds. Like, some things have kind of gone their way in the first four games of the season to get to 4-0, and they haven't had the offense that you would think of for a team that's undefeated at this point. But the fact that you were able to get through these games playing that way on offense, to me, says if that second half is emblematic of what they can be going forward, if TJ Hockenson can be a main target like we've seen when this offense is succeeding, if you can get the ball to Justin Jefferson when he comes back, and really Kyler was very accurate in this game. Like, that's the thing is, yeah, he did have to throw the ball away sometimes. He did take some sacks. There's a lot of frustration there. But when he actually threw the ball, he was 23 for 26 when he threw it between 0 and 19 yards. I mean, that's surgical. So if you can not commit some penalties, get your star receiver back, and he throws the ball like that, then you can be a very serious contender, because I think Chicago deserves a ton of flowers for what they've done the last couple weeks. I think they're going to be a very serious team. But Detroit, I mean, the way they've been lit up by everyone that goes against them, it's very hard to see them as being different than they were last year, where they were just kind of a mediocre win one, lose one type of team because they couldn't play defense at all. And then Jared Goff is kind of fragile when you pressure him. So And the Packers just feel like a team that is really on the brink of disaster, losing another star player today. So I feel like even though the Vikings have had some injuries, Donovan Jackson is now going to be out for the year. That's really tough. Christian Darrisaw is banged up. Justin Jefferson, Jordan Mason. You dealt with a lot here through these first four games to get through it. I mean, even if they were 2-2, you'd be like, well, that's kind of what you'd expect for this many injuries. To be 4-0, I think the arrow should point up when they get some of these guys back after the bye week.
0: I am with you on it. I'm saying it. I'm hearing nobody else saying it. Matthew Collar's on from Purple Insider talking Vikings here on the Nate Brown Show across South Dakota. Do they need to do something with the running back situation? Aaron Jones, I thought, was fine. Do they have to do something there?
1: Yeah, I did think that they survived yesterday with some good runs, especially out of the shotgun for Aaron Jones. But it continues to be a problem that he really can't break any tackles, and he really doesn't have the burst that was there before. His yards after contact are pretty much the lowest in the entire NFL among running backs. You do get Jordan Mason back, but I think if you're Nolan Peasley, their new general manager, you've got to be looking at, well, left guard in part, now with Jackson out, but you've got to be looking at this team saying the opportunity is now, because we all sat there and thought, oh, the Rams are untouchable, the Seahawks are untouchable. I don't think that's been really the case over these first couple of weeks, especially not with the Rams. And who else is untouchable in the NFC? I mean, San Francisco's good, but they're always banged up. I mean, the opportunity is there. So if you go into the bye week and acquire a veteran running back, maybe acquire an offensive lineman, like, I think that would be, at this point, a good use of draft capital, because you just don't get that many opportunities to have hot starts like this and kind of feel like it's all out in front of you with no super team that was supposed to be here in the NFC. So I think that going into the bye week, they'll spend a lot of time looking at teams that are kind of falling apart, looking at potential running back options, just to make this a little bit deeper, because if you get another injury down the stretch, it's either going to be all Jones or all Mason, and I just don't know if you can really win that way, and it's pretty clear that DJ Dallas and Demond Claiborne are just not the answers for this team as backup running backs.
0: Yeah, I'm with you on that. Is this Vikings, I'll let you run on this, Vikings have the Saints coming up on the road. I think that's a dicey game. Is this defense, I mean, is this going to be the number one defense in the league? It's hard to say it now, but I love their front. I think their secondary's really come along. The pressures are off the charts. Is this the number? Is this going to be the best defense in the league?
1: I think they have a very good chance to be. I would also shout out the Jacksonville Jaguars for that. I mean, their defense has been absolutely astounding over these first couple weeks, but the one thing is that if you look who they've played so far, there's been some reasons. You know, the Packers couldn't block. The Bears played in the monsoon. You know, obviously Tampa Bay's got some really huge problems. They played probably the worst team in the league in the Miami Dolphins. There's going to be some challenges ahead that will really prove this. Starting with New Orleans, who I think has a really exciting young quarterback. Well, inexperienced quarterback. He's not that young. And Tyler Shuck. I think he's only 2 years younger than Kyler Murray, but, you know, very exciting, inexperienced quarterback, but can really make some big plays, throws downfield. That's where the Vikings have had some problems. And then you have Detroit, you've got Buffalo, you've got San Francisco in a game that's going to be in Mexico City. Like, you've got the Bears again at the end of the season. They're going to have a lot to prove if they're going to be the number one defense, but all the signs are kind of there. They have to stay healthy, because if this group is healthy, they are among the top five in the league.
0: I would say people should not overlook the Bears game. I know it was raining. It was that thing. Caleb Williams was there. Most of the game went out of the seven-minute mark. I mean, they didn't do anything. They couldn't do it. So that Bears game, and people can say Packers, Bucks, you know, Bears in the rain, but the Bears offense seems like they move it. Yeah, it seems like a lot. Vikings defense among the best right now. Matthew Collar covers the Vikes. Go to his site, Purple Insider. Find him at Matthew Collar on X. Always appreciate you, Matthew. Thanks.
1: Anytime. Thanks for having me.
0: Appreciate it. Matthew Collar on South Dakota Sports Talk Show. Find him at Purple Insider. Vikings coverage from Matthew Collar and the team. His YouTube is really good. Great content. Purple Insiders, Matthew Collar tonight. All right. Question of the day is, who do you believe in more as a playoff team after 4 weeks? My 2-2 Broncos, the 4-0 Vikings. I think both teams very similar. Offense swimming through oatmeal. Defense keeping them in games and winning some games. Broncos, really tough schedule. Vikings 4-0 atop the NFC North after two division wins. Who do you think you believe in more as a playoff team? 605-720-1067. Answers coming in. Listener text. Vikings will make the playoffs, but choke as usual. I knew I was going to get something like that. Let's see. I believe in the Vikings more. The Broncos are in a tougher conference and division. Yeah, that's my point. Broncos, I think, are fine. They're very much in it. 2-2 out of this four-game stretch, I'm fine with, honestly. I know everybody is panicking, but I'm fine with it. Toughest stretch of schedule in the league. But the division, Raiders look tough now. Chiefs are tough. So who do you believe in more? One more. Lister text, Broncos are a better team, but tougher competition. NFC North looks more anemic than expected. Yeah, you're right on that, too. I wouldn't totally sleep on the Lions, but Matthew made a good point. Win one, lose one. Like, I'm never going to bet the Lions. I mean, I don't know what Lions team's coming out. They could look, well, they're going to win. And then a game here, it's like, boy, they just got torched by the Panthers last night. Just got torched. So... who do you believe in more as a playoff team through 4 weeks? My 2-2 Broncos, your 4-0 Vikings. Nobody in the national media believes in either, and that's why we have South Dakota Sports Talk Show. Bring it back to reality. James Merrillat, he has a take on Bo Nix from Denver Sports 104.3 The Fan, live from Denver. 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
5: From the Kelloland Live Doppler Storm Center.
6: No rain in the forecast until next week at the earliest. Clear sky tonight, low 52. Tomorrow, sunny and very warm, high of 80. A south breeze, 5 to 15 miles an hour. On Wednesday, a light northerly breeze. So with partly cloudy skies, we'll cool it back to, if you can call it cool, 74 for a high. From the Storm Center at Kelloland TV, I'm meteorologist Jay Trobeck.
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0: All right, welcome back in. The Nate Brown Show is on tonight. Glad you're here. Appreciate you making this show possible, guys. Monday edition of the program. We're back for another week. My back is just... I have a back injury, but I'm not on the DL. I mean, I'm just grinding. A middle-aged man doing a radio show with a back injury. It's amazing. You'd never thought you'd seen anything like it. The Nate Brown Show is on tonight. We're back and ready. We have a reaction Monday. We got to bring it tonight. Rob Kegron's coming in live. Does he believe in his Giants yet? I told him to enjoy the year, even with Jackson Dart out. Rob Kegron, New York City's finest. I told him his Giants, they could win the NFC East. The Eagles, Yeah, I mean, there's nobody. Cowboys, Giants, 3-1, famous Jameis, look out. Rob Kegron's coming up, Reaction Monday next hour. James Merlatt's in from Denver. I appreciate his time on a Monday. DenverSports.com is the site where you'll find James and the team breaking down the Broncos. And James Merlatt, he throws it out. I love his takes. And then he just gets smacked, and I bring him on South Dakota Sports Talk Show, and I say, okay, James, where are we at here? Your take is Bo Nix, you would not do a long-term deal for. You would not do that. Why did you say that yesterday?
1: I just think it's year three. That's when the quarterback normally makes the leap and goes from being a guy that, A, makes, you know, rookie mistakes, year two mistakes, young player mistakes. And all of a sudden it kind of clicks. You look at Caleb Williams before he got hurt. I know it was a very small sample size, but just looks like a different player. Looks like the game slows down. Looks like he's got a total grasp and command on what the offense wants to do. I don't see that from Bo Nix. I think he's regressed. I think he's a worse player right now than he was a year ago, arguably a worse player than he was 2 years ago. The Broncos offense right now is such a mess. I think there are a lot of people to point the finger of blame at, but the quarterback certainly is on the list. And when you take away his ability to make plays with his feet and run the football, which for whatever reason he doesn't seem like he wants to do this year to anywhere near the same degree he has in the past, he becomes a very pedestrian, mediocre quarterback. I mean, if you watch the games starting Thursday night and all the way through the weekend,
0: yeah.
1: I don't know that you saw a quarterback that was worse than Bo Nix this weekend. He was awful, and it's 4 weeks in a row that he's been more bad than good.
0: Okay, I'm going to circle back with Bo and the situation here. What do you think is the deal with the starts? I mean, I guess maybe it's Bo, but it's like, here's my deal with Bo Nix. There's no running game at all. I mean, zero, none. James. I mean, none. And so that's not going to help Bo at all. What's going on with the running game? Even if you got 6 yards on a run every now and then, that would help in the first half.
1: Yeah, they have no running game at all. And that's why it's not all on Bo. And you know, I see Javonte Williams go to Dallas, have success. I see Jaleel McLaughlin go to Cleveland. He has a long touchdown run. Makes me start to think, hey, maybe it's not the running backs. Maybe it's the system. Maybe it's the play caller. I mean, last year they had a guy who had to write run the ball on his play sheet, for crying out loud. And maybe it's this offensive line. I think it's a very overrated group up front that everybody just says is great because they make a lot of money. They don't seem to move the defensive line. They don't seem to dominate in the trenches. It's just a group that, by and large, I feel like running backs are getting hit in the backfield far too often. That, to me, is on the offensive line. So it's just... it's a mess in terms of the running game. I don't know that there's anything they do well offensively other than check it down to the flat to the running back. They seem to have that mastered. But, it's not all Bo. The fact that they can't run the ball is ridiculous. I think they try to get too cute. I think you watch them and they come out in the first play against Kansas City to start the season. It's,
12: you know, Marvin Mims is on the field, Nate Atkins is on the field, and it's a bunch of guys that aren't normally starters, and it's some play that they've, you know, spent hours working on while having sleepless nights at the facility, and they lose 3 yards. Then you see them against the Rams. They come out first three plays, different running back on each of the first three plays. I just figure out who your guy is. Figure out what your three or four bread and butter plays are. Come out and run that stuff and see if you can, you know, establish a little bit of a running game. I just think they try to get too cute with too many personnel groupings, and it's just a mess. It's like a restaurant when you go there, Nate, and they have like 19 pages on the menu. There's no way they can be good at all those things, right?
0: Yeah.
12: Be In-N-Out Burger. Have three things. Burger, fries, and shakes. That's it.
0: James Merrilat on tonight from DenverSports.com, where you'll find him. Find him on X as well, at James Merrilat. Follow him for the Broncos takes. So back to Bo now. I do have to say, Broncos played this stretch four teams that are the toughest stretch in the league. I mean, you could argue that, right? So 2-2 come out of this. I'm still fine with Bo. I think these games were really tough. I think the offensive starts have been terrible, but I'm not going to say 2-2 out of this is Bo Nix. I'm out. But you are.
12: Well, and that's understandable. I mean, the two teams that they've lost to are combined 8-0. Jacksonville is a team they beat, Super Bowl contender. Rams team they beat, Super Bowl contender. So there are plenty of things to look at and say, okay, it could be worse. I do think, though, you're going to find out in the next 2 weeks, right? You can't lose to a winless Charger team, which that game scares the heck out of me because they're desperate. But you got to win that game. It's a division game. It's a conference game. Like, it's way more important than this past Sunday. This past Sunday almost kind of felt like you were playing a little bit with house money.
0: Yes.
12: If you go beat the Chargers, then you get the defending Super Bowl champs coming into town on a short week. You get them at home on a Thursday night. That's a winnable game. If they're 4-2 after this stretch of six games to start the year, they're golden. They're sitting in a great position. So, yeah, we're having a different conversation, and I do think that's possible. But it is just, it is getting difficult, Nate, week after week after week, to watch this offense be so bad. Again, it's not all on Bo. It's not all on Davis Webb. We saw a lot of this with Sean Payton calling plays last year. They were down 19-0 against the Giants a year ago. They were awful in that game for three quarters. So I think it's a Sean Payton problem. I watch his offense, and then I contrast it to what Ben Johnson does. Doesn't seem to matter who's playing quarterback for the Bears. They got a dynamic offense and can run the ball. And that opens up their passing game. So a lot of issues beyond Bo, but I just think he's a pretty pedestrian, pretty mediocre quarterback.
0: Why do you think he's not running it? I mean, the numbers have gone down a lot, not just a little bit, on his rushing attempts and yardage. Is it the injury thing? That's what it feels like. He looks like he goes down quick when he gets near somebody.
12: Yeah, he looks like a guy who wants to not put any more strain on that ankle than he has to. I mean, it was a little shocking last night or yesterday during the game when Melanie Collins reported that, you know, he still has some stiffness in there, and especially after a flight and things like that. It's like, whoa, we haven't heard anything like that since Bo came back from the injury, that there's any lingering effect. So she got that from somewhere. Maybe she wasn't supposed to say it on TV, but she got it from somewhere. I think it's definitely the injury. Maybe it'll just take some time. I mean, he wasn't ready to go during off-season minicamps, didn't get out on the field till training camp. So maybe there's still just some lingering effects from that. But when he's a one-dimensional quarterback, he's not nearly the same guy. He has to have that element to his game to be effective, and it's just not there right now.
0: Broncos go to the Chargers. As you said, it's desperation time for the Chargers. This is a tough one here. If the Broncos lose this weekend, what are people – and it's similar offense. What are we going to think here?
12: I think at that point, Sean Payton has to take back play calling just to make a change for change's sake. I don't think that it's all a Davis Webb issue, but clearly it's not working. And if you're 2-3 with the defending Super Bowl champs coming into town, it is kind of panic mode and desperation time at that point. So, people are already freaking out. People are already worried. I do think you make a great point when you talk about, hey, look who they played, look who they've lost to. That is very valid. But if you go lose to an 0-4 Charger team that just seems like a total mess, then that is gonna cause panic in Denver. You're already two games behind the Chiefs. You can't continue to fall further and further behind.
0: Yeah. James Merrilat on tonight, DenverSports.com, here on the Nate Brown Show in South Dakota. Always appreciate him. Do you believe in the Raiders now after yesterday? The Chiefs got by them. You believe in the Raiders?
12: I actually kind of do. They got a lot of skill position players that, you know, you'd have enough high picks year after year after year. You're going to add a lot of talent. I think Kubiak's a really good coach. I think he knows what he wants to do offensively. They have an identity. And then, you know, I think Kirk Cousins is good enough in the regular season to win you a lot of football games. So, yeah, that's not a team that's going to go – they have a really tough schedule. You look at their next 5 or 6 weeks, it's pretty brutal. But I think that's a team that, flirts with 10 wins and is going to be in the race for the final wild card spot. I don't think they're a fraud at all.
0: James Merrilad following the Broncos at DenverSports.com. It's a must win. You better believe it, at L.A. Chargers this weekend. 0-4 Chargers hosting the Broncos. James, always appreciate it, man. Thanks a lot.
12: You bet, Nate. Anytime.
0: Appreciate his perspective. He says, if you're looking at a long-term deal, like you got to give the big contract to Bo Nix, he's not giving it to him. James Merrilad's not giving it to Bo. I can't say that yet. I cannot say that. I've been a Bo leave chart guy. I've been the Bo leave chart. It was low, went to medium, went to pretty high last year. Why not? I'm not low yet. Again, I'm medium. Okay? Where are you on the Bo leave chart? Medium. 50-50, honestly. 50-50. I'm like, I'm not, I mean, this has been a tough stretch, tough schedule. I love his intangibles, the character, the leadership, the work ethic, all that. I love that. The calm, under pressure, the clutch. I mean, I love that for Bo. He's got good stuff, guys. So I'm not going to say, oh, he's just not the guy. I can't say that yet at all. I think that's way too far after four games. So, but we already said that about Kyler, too, after 1.5 games. Look at Kyler, the last two possessions yesterday. 13 out of 14, 120 yards. Now we're rolling, right? Let's go to Jason Andera talking high school football. We're about, man, getting close here. October, playoffs, getting close. Got a few weeks left. Jason Andera coming up.
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0: All right, welcome in. South Dakota Sports Talk Show live back on a Monday. Glad you're here. Hope you had a nice weekend. It is always a great day in South Dakota. Say it with me. Even when you have a back injury, your 4.5-hour drive, that's what happens to you when you're an old man like me. But I'm back grinding on the Nate Brown Show tonight. Reaction Monday coming up. Rob Kagron's live in studio next hour. Full hour coming up with Rob Kagron and a lot of fireworks, I'm sure, huh? We got a lot to discuss with Rob straight ahead. Let's go to Jason Andera, our weekly hitter. Jason Andera, South Dakota Public Broadcasting. His show is called Game Time. It comes out on Wednesdays during the high school football season. Jason, how are you?
22: I am doing well. Thanks for having me on again, Nate.
0: I appreciate you. So I took in the Key to the City game this past Saturday. My first Key to the City game. You hear all about it, Augie, USF. I thought it was a great day, great atmosphere. Great venue. Key to the City, D2 rivalry, highly ranked for you, highly ranked rivalry?
22: Yeah, definitely. It's been, and it's in the one thing about rivalries, you know, sometimes you'll have one team like run up several victories on the other team, but this one has been pretty even over the last few seasons. So it's been fun to watch. And you're right, D2 football is really good in this area of the country, especially at KO at Kirkby Over Stadium where Augustana plays. They always have a good atmosphere there.
0: It was good. Now, here's what jumped out to me. Like, the two best receivers for Augie from Yankton and from T. So, I mean, it tells you, it's like, hey, hang out a second. We got some players here in the state that they grab.
22: Oh, yeah, exactly. And those guys are big dudes. Like, Cody Oswald, I mean, he's made some tremendous plays on the outside for Augustana and does it on the outside. And exactly, they get guys from all over the state. And it's not just, you know, out-of-state guys coming to Augustana. That's another reason it's just fun to watch, you know, really NSIC football in general, where you see Northern and USF and Augie and a lot of players around that stick around and play at the next level have a great place to play.
0: Yeah, that jumped out to me. It was fun watching some South Dakota guys make some big plays as Augie beat USF 37-20 in my first Key to the City game on Saturday. It was a lot of fun. Jason Andere is on tonight, South Dakota Public Broadcasting. His show is called Game Time. Let's get to high school football. So are we finding anything out in AAA? Here's what I found out. Jefferson, Brandon Valley, then I'm not sure between Harrisburg, O'Gorman, and Lincoln. Is that fair?
22: Yeah, I really thought Harrisburg had a thinner margin, and they hung with Brandon Valley for the first part of that game, but BV just showed, you know, how much power that they have, you know, and they didn't even lay it on thick with the running game like they usually do, and were just able to produce good field position all game long. And you know, that's the one thing against Harrisburg. It's tough to do because they have such a big line. But Brandon Valley still won the fight up front, which tells me Jefferson and Brandon Valley really do feel like the two teams to beat here. But after that, you said it. I think Lincoln is still a team we need to watch because they're getting better. And at the end of the year, every season, they'll turn some of their offensive players to the defensive side, which is the side that's been struggling the most this year. So I think that makes them a team to watch. And O'Gorman is some of the best skill players in the city right now. And, you know, I don't count them out in Jason Poppinga at the end of the season because they love to put points up in bunches. And in Harrisburg, I still am a believer that this is a team that can hang with those top teams. So all those teams definitely in play here in the next couple of weeks. And it's it's been fun watching these Sioux Falls area teams play these Omaha teams.
0: Yes, yes.
22: And I mean, while we're talking 11 AAA, I wanted to give a shout out to how good the Sioux Falls Metro teams have been doing against those Omaha teams. This week, Harrisburg has a tough test. They'll play the toughest Omaha team on the schedule of anybody, so that's going to be interesting. But overall, they've really held their own.
0: Yeah, I was going to point that out. Lincoln last week blew out Omaha team. Jefferson this week blew out Omaha team. So I'm like, wait, what does that tell us about Sioux Falls football? When you're talking Omaha, now I know there's a lot of schools, everybody's different. I'm not saying that the best teams in Omaha couldn't beat Sioux Falls, but what does it say about Sioux Falls to match up against some of these, not just match up, but really blow a couple away?
22: Exactly. I mean, Brandon Valley won against Bellevue West. Bellevue West is a quality team, and then the team, Omaha North, that comes in and plays Harrisburg next week is a really good team. So those are the two teams out of the group of teams that are playing Sioux Falls teams that I looked at and said, you know, this is going to be some trouble here. And so far, other than that, they've been really, really solid. And I can't wait to kind of see if this tradition continues after this two-year cycle where maybe Millard South and Millard North, some of those top Omaha teams, give a shot to these Sioux Falls area teams.
0: All right, I have a listener text for Jason and Dara tonight. Are you ready? Listener text came in on the Nate Brown Show. It said, coming up, Douglas is scheduled to play at Yankton. Rapid City Central scheduled to play at Harrisburg. So Douglas has to go all the way to Yankton, Rapid City Central all the way to Harrisburg. Why are these teams playing those games? They should flip, and Douglas should play Rapid City Central. Yankton should play Harrisburg. What's he trying to tell you?
22: I will agree. If I was one of those players, I mean, that's why they don't have a ton of players on a lot of those teams, is because they're traveling all the time and knowing that it's not going to be a great game on the other side. So if there's a way to do that, I mean, I'm all for it. But the way we have our classification system set up, I think a couple weeks ago you brought up, hey, let's let them flex their own couple of games a year, or four, even four, I think. But I mean, you're opening a can of worms there as well, but it's I think you're going to have mostly good come out of doing something like that.
0: So you would think the flex scheduling could work. I think you said maybe not four, but I was just trying to have a clean break. Four games your own, four that the state schedules. So then it's like,
22: I mean,
0: okay.
22: At least two, yeah. At least two, but yeah, four would be good. I mean, it would make it more even because these teams know which teams – you know, they want to play, and the other team's going to want to play them if they think they have a chance, too. So you're going to have more competitive games that way. But again, like I said, there's always unintended consequences and other AD headaches that are figured into it that we don't see.
0: I had an administrator out here send me a message that said, what about having a team play another team twice? Is that even feasible? Like, hey, we want to play Stevens twice. Is that feasible?
22: I mean, you see that from time to time, but it's not usually regularly scheduled. But I've seen that where, you know, Sioux Valley played Clark Willow Lake twice last year just because there was an opening on the schedule because of what happened to Sisseton. I don't think it's bad. And especially in our case in South Dakota where there is no perfect location, there's no perfect schedule and way to do things, that's maybe a way to get more competitive games and get less travel if you get some of the Black Hills teams playing each other maybe a couple times a year. I'm good with that.
0: Last one for Jason Andera on tonight, South Dakota Public Broadcasting. His show is called Game Time, great football show on YouTube and SDPB. So I'll just ask you this. We're getting closer to the playoffs. There's been a lot of games played now. Are you worried in most of the classes, 11-man, there's not going to be a great dome championship matchup? Are you worried about that yet or not?
22: Actually, I'm a little less worried than I was a couple weeks ago, to be honest, because I thought Pierre and Sioux Falls Christian were, you know, head and shoulders above the rest of the competition. And, you know, watching T play along with TA, even though it was, you know, for three quarters, and then watching, you know, I watched Sioux Falls Christian the last couple of weeks against Del Rapids and Madison, and it didn't feel like they, you know, were going to just show up and win. So I think a couple of those classes, you're going to have good games. AAA, we're going to have a great game. 11B, we'll probably have a great game. And 9-man, you usually get one or two really good games out of that. So, no, I'm not as worried as I was a couple weeks ago.
0: Okay. All right. Very interesting. We'll see if that holds. A couple of weeks left here and playoffs coming up soon. Jason Andero with the coverage of high school football. Him and the team at SDPB Sports. The show's Game Time coming out on Wednesday. Jason, appreciate you, man. As always, thanks.
22: All right. Take care.
0: Appreciate you. Jason Andero on a Monday on the Nate Brown Show talking high school football. As we get set for another week, getting in the last part of the regular season here, October. I just saw this, like 80s in some spots today, almost 90 in some spots of South Dakota. Then some spots of South Dakota later this Sunday into Monday next week. Rain, snow mentioned. Careful. Take it easy. So enjoy it. Enjoy it while you have it. It's football season. Close to the playoffs coming up. I am still worried about Blowout City at the Dome. So, Jason, I was looking at, you know, some of these teams that are going to make the Dome Championship more than likely. I'm worried a few of the 11-man classes might have blowouts, including 11B, maybe. Not sure, but not sure on that one. 11AA for sure, 11A for sure, I think. I don't think Pierce going to get touched. I don't think Sioux Falls Christian's going to get touched all the way to the Dome. So, Reaction Monday, it's starting right now. Rob Kegron's in. He got me some back treatment today. I'll tell him how it's going coming up.
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0: It is a Reaction Monday, second hour of the program. You found us. You've got us. KWSN Sioux Falls. Welcome in. Fox Sports Rapid City. Glad you're here. Hope you had a nice weekend and a good Monday. I mean, it's a good Monday. It's a good Monday for you, Rob Kagron. Solid. You okay?
1: How could it not be, Nate? I mean, I have a team that I root for that has three wins.
0: Oh,
1: and
0: don't go there.
1: No,
0: don't go there.
1: No,
0: don't go there.
1: It's a good Monday.
0: I mean, this guy flip-flops like a politician. You wouldn't believe
1: it. You better believe it.
0: Hang on a second. Not a great Monday. I've been whining my back and this and that. You got me a little. You sent me. You said, hey, go to this guy. Physical therapy. Go to this. So I got off on a good start. I'm sweating still, but it's a grinder. But I'm back. I'm not on the DL. I'm going to play through this, unlike your guy Jackson Dart. So I'm going to play through it, and I'm going to get ready to go on a Reaction Monday, the Nate Brown Show. Rob Kagron is here on Fox Sports Radio. If you want to be a part of the action, 605-720-1067. We encourage you on the text line. Barron's Wilson text line open. Join the conversation tonight, 605-720-1067. Your takes are there. By the way, you just mentioned off the air, you said, okay, do your physical therapy, do that. You said, what about acupuncture? I mean, you do acupuncture?
1: I haven't done it recently. I also don't have a back problem like you do, Nate, right? I mean, I'm in tip-top shape for the audience, for those who are wondering. I'm not at all, actually. But, no, I've done acupuncture in the past, and I've always had good results from it.
0: Really?
1: It's not something you would do just casually, but if you're in real... The kind of pain that you've described to me off the air, I think it could be something that would be helpful. Now, again, I'm not a doctor. You shouldn't be taking any medical advice from me whatsoever. What the heck do I know? Other than it's worked for me.
0: I was like, this is great. We're going to talk acupuncture on the Nate Brown Show from Rob Kagron. That's what we're looking for. By the way, needles and the stuff there.
1: Oh, I love it.
0: It feels like a farce.
1: No, not at all. Like, there's a thing called this particular physical therapist that you saw today. I get what's called dry needling, right?
0: Yes.
1: And they'll put it in things like my elbow or other parts that will really get a reaction to. And
0: really?
1: The way it stimulates things, oh my gosh, I swear by it. It absolutely works. I've done it many times.
0: Wow.
1: And always had great results.
0: Okay, they did throw that out even at the physical therapist today, so it wasn't just you. So let me see if I can sleep tonight, and I'll get back to you on that. Let's get into this. So I want to get into this NFL officiating thing. I've gotten two texts about the officials today. One says, why do we still have part-time officials? One says, why don't we just review every play? So people here on the Nate Brown Show are even texting in saying, the refs are getting things wrong. And like even in the Chiefs-Raiders game, there was a catch there, and the Raiders ended up losing, but there was a catch late in the game, under 2 minutes. And it was incomplete. Those are supposed to be reviewed automatically, and they let the Raiders snap it, and it wasn't reviewed. I mean, the Raiders could have ended up tying that game, essentially, and they let it go. It's stuff like that that's the official's fault, and then it's the review process. So I'm just going to get into the officiating side of this. We've had some interesting calls that are, you know, my guy Marvin Mims gets called for a phantom fumble. It was amazing. The ground caused the fumble yesterday in a 3-3 game. He hit his arm on the ground, and they said it was a fumble. These guys are clueless. Do we need to review every questionable play? I'm saying, can you review every play, not just this one and that one? Do you believe that would help? Inside 2 minutes, I can't review every play all game long. Can you review everything? I'm talking everything, Rob. Pass interference, face mask, all of it.
1: No, absolutely not. I think there are too many things in football that are judgment calls, right? And then there are, you know, penalties where they've made a decision that warrants a penalty. Okay, so do I think what you're describing in terms of a catch or a non-catch, a fumble or a non-fumble, to me that's a no-brainer, right? Inside of 2 minutes, if there's even a doubt, don't let them snap the ball. I agree with you, right? You can buzz down immediately.
0: The Raiders-Chiefs thing was a mess. That was a miss. Yes.
1: Buzz down immediately. Like, we have to be sure about this. And particularly with the way they're doing expedited review now, you could have buzzed down, and if you determined that the call on the field was going to stand right away, 30 seconds later, you've just said, expedited review, we're all good, right? We keep moving on.
0: But you got to stop it there. It was close, so you just say, boom, let's take a look.
1: I agree. Completely agree in that sense. Where I don't agree with you is we can't do it for pass interference. We can't do it for holding penalties, right?
0: Well, face mask.
1: We can't do
0: the passer.
1: You know, because there's too many of those calls as it is, and now you... So

0: The problem I have with reviewing all of those, are we going to review just the ones that get called or the ones that don't get called as well, right?
1: Yeah.
0: Because when it comes to fumbles, right, they could have called it on the field, not a fumble, but then they get buzzed down and like, oh, let's take a look at this. It turns out to be a fumble. So what are we going to do? Oh, that wasn't a holding. We didn't call holding, but now we have to look at it again, and now it is holding. I cannot support things like that.
1: By the way, I'm not going to go that far either, because people have tried telling me there's coaches that are now saying we should review pass interference again. There's like half of the league's coaches are trying to get this going again. We did that for a season. It was a disaster. They quit it right away. You remember this?
0: Yeah.
1: We reviewed pass interference or not, and it was tough. There was pushing back and forth, and then you had to decide right there. I can't review everything. We had a listener text in and say, hey, you either have to review everything in the final 2 minutes, or you can't just pick and choose. But he does make a point. Why do we pick and choose? We can review certain things. It's inbounds or out of bounds. Well, we can't review missed face mask that's egregious.
0: Because it's objective, right?
1: Like, no, not a face mask. It's right there.
0: Yeah, but it was missed, right? It's absolutely missed. You're going to have a problem when we start getting, so there are going to be certain face mask calls that are not clear cut, right? You're going to say, well, let's just do the clear cut ones. You can't. You have to now review everything. And now we're really going to slow the game. We're absolutely going to slow the game down, number one.
1: You like reviewing. You love instant replay and everything. You love it.
0: I absolutely do. But I also am getting a little tired of 3.5-hour football games. Have we noticed what it's done, what the review process has done to college football? Every single game is 4 hours. I watched the Nebraska game, and I absolutely watched almost all of that game. That game was like 4 hours and 10 minutes
1: long.
0: Yeah,
1: it's long.
0: It was ridiculous.
1: They review a lot of stuff.
0: It's too many reviews, and so I'm all for the review. I don't think it can be this all-or-nothing proposition, though. And you can't, when you go down this path of you want to just do the egregious ones, well, who determines which ones are the egregious ones? Who determines it?
1: No, this listener texted in and said, it's all the calls.
0: Now
1: you have to be able to review everything.
0: You can't, because they're going to be holding on every play.
1: Yeah, you can't. I mean, you're going to review if that wide receiver held on that sweep every play?
0: Yeah, absolutely.
1: We can't do that.
0: There's so many of those, you know, those really ticky-tack kind of in-the-moment calls that you'd essentially be reviewing, I don't know, 60% of the plays inside of 2 minutes, because somebody would think, like, well, at the very least, we got to make sure. Right? We wouldn't get anywhere with this.
1: So I think what you'd have to do, if this listener wants it, you have to take holding out. That's really objective. That's like, well, it's holding on every play, and sometimes it's agreed. So holding's gone. Everything else?
0: Pass interference?
1: Roughing the passer?
0: I can't review pass interference.
1: Well, you can't.
0: There's just too many. Because you could call, it's another one where you can call on almost every play, right, to a certain extent.
1: Now, we do pick and choose. There's only a few things that we review. The out-of-bounds stuff, fumbles.
0: Yep.
1: That's like it. That's it.
0: Because they're not penalties, right? We're not reviewing. To me, that's the difference, right? We're reviewing calls made on the field that affect the possession or the down of the game. We're not reviewing penalty calls. And I am not a believer that we have to review penalty calls. Now, you want to say, let's make the officials better. Okay. You want to say, let's create new standards for holding, for pass interference, for all those things. I'm okay with that, too. I'm not okay with reviewing every single penalty flag that's thrown.
1: Would it matter to you if the refs were full-time? A listener sent in a text and said, we make billions of dollars in the NFL and the refs are part-time. I don't think that matters. Do I have to be a full-time ref? What am I doing all week?
0: It's the perfect question, Nate. What would you be doing all week? It's not as if there are a bunch of other games where they can go get practice on, right, and, you know, start reffing those games, right? Like, we don't have a bunch of other feeder games in there, right? So they would be reviewing tape. They're already reviewing tape. I know one of these, like, they take their job very seriously. Are there ones that probably have not met the standard? I completely agree, and I think that there could be some issues there. But to make them full-time, I don't think would change their performance one iota.
1: I do not. I agree with you on that. And by the way, during the season, because I know refs, they're dialed in. Like, they're not selling insurance today and then reffing a game Thursday night.
0: Right.
1: So, like, they're dialed in during the season. Most of these guys, whatever their jobs are, a lot of time they're, hey, I'm doing the NFL thing, then I have another full-time job. I don't think it would help much. By the way, two officials get suspended today. The guy in the Vikings game, the head ref, he pushed Wilson, the linebacker, who got pushed into him. What, you agree with suspending the ref? He got suspended for a game for his tirade yesterday.
0: Well, it seemed odd because I honestly thought that the player was trying to help him up.
1: He was. He got pushed into him. And the ref got so mad at him, by the way, the NFL suspended him a game today. And then the other ref cursed out Trey McBride of the Arizona Cardinals, got caught on the broadcast. He suspended two games for cursing out the player.
0: Yeah, very odd. When's the last time you heard of an official even getting suspended, let alone two of them on the same day? To me, the cursing out one, I'm not in favor of that, but... I mean, if you've ever been near a professional sporting event, I mean, the stuff that they say to each other, let alone the officials that they get away with most times.
1: He got two games today.
0: He should be held to a higher standard. I don't know if I would have suspended him two games. I'm pretty sure the ref in the Minnesota game was Adrian Hill.
1: Yes.
0: Yeah. And Adrian Hill, who I generally think is a really pretty good whitehead referee, it was so bizarre to me. Like, my first instinct was, good for that Vikings player for trying to help him up.
1: Yes.
0: Right? Why would you tell him, like, or... give him a tirade and tell him to get back?
1: Yes,
0: like, it made no sense to me.
1: He got knocked down. It's like me, you know? You have a back injury, you get a little cranky. He got knocked down. He was cranky. That's what it looked like. He got cranky, and he was like, I'm sick of this. And Adrian Hill, the head referee, gets suspended for one game today. Rob Kegron live in studio. It's a Reaction Monday. We're coming back. I'm going to ask Rob this. Two best teams in the NFL through week four. Is he going to make the right choices? You got to pick one AFC, one NFC. By the way, I'll ask you that question, audience. Who are the two best teams in the NFL that you've seen through 4 weeks? 605-720-1067. Give me your two best. We'll give you ours next.
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1: 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Welcome in on Fox Sports Rapid City, The Nate Brown Show with Rob Kegron in studio on a Reaction Monday. A listener text from... Lister talking about the refs that are part-time. He said they should be full-time. He said, Nate and Rob, they could go to a ref academy in the offseason, learn how to be a full-time ref, and just get invested that way. He said it's amateur hour right now because they're part-time refs. They're amateurs, he says.
0: They're absolutely professionals. I'm sorry to disagree. Number one, to be an NFL official, the amount of work that you have to put in terms of going up the ranks, most of these guys started as high school officials. Let's be fair, right? Moved up to college, you know, maybe on a lower conference thing, maybe even a lower division, moved up there, and then eventually get a chance to officiate in the NFL. So they know, first of all, they know the rules better than anyone. They know their craft. Now, it's a very fast physical game.
1: Oh, man.
0: Right? I'm not trying to make excuses for officials because I do think some of them should be let go at times, right? They haven't, for whatever reason, they just don't have it, right? And it could be a combination of a lot of things of, you know, why an official just doesn't work out in the NFL. The problem I have with the argument that they're going to go to some academy during the summer, what is that going to do for them? Like, what are they, first of all, who are these players, right? Because you need players playing at a fast, high level so that they're actually officiating in game time, right? Because that's, to me, the argument about the full-time thing would be they need more reps, right? They need
1: more reps,
0: opportunities.
1: More practice, yeah, the more you hone in your skills. But it really comes down to bang, bang.
0: Yeah.
1: It's bang, bang. It's fast. It's judgment calls. Would we be as good at it? We wouldn't because we're not used to it. So he's saying more reps. I don't know how you'd get them.
0: Yeah. Who's playing in these games or in these scrimmages at high, fast level that they would have the opportunity to really call a game? And oh, you know, I've seen that play, you know, 15 times over the last 6 or 7 weeks, so it's easy to judge it. Well, I think even then, it's still not, just like you said, because it's bang, bang. You have a quick moment to make a decision, penalty or no penalty, right? And you got to stick with it.
1: By the way, I think, as you say, they get stuff wrong, but I think NFL refs, for how fast, when you go to a game live and you're close to it, you've had close seats.
0: Yep.
1: It's tough.
0: Very.
1: It's fast. It's tough. And some of these calls they make, inbounds, out of bounds, they've gotten a lot right. They get stuff wrong. My guy yesterday fumbled the ball. How come you, I mean, you didn't say anything about that. We were 3-3 and we fumble it. Our arm hit the ground and the ground caused the fumble and that turned it around?
0: It looked like, to me, it definitely looked naked eye wise that there was not a fumble there. I don't get how that got reviewed and wasn't determined. But that, see, that's no longer on the official though, right?
1: But that official review.
0: Yes. But it is a different process, right? So we're not going to knock the official on the field for that call, right? Bang, bang calls, right? That's the whole point of having replay. To me, if we're going to make this argument, we need more replay. Well, we need to make sure that replay works perfectly right? Otherwise, why bother reviewing more games?
1: He said his wrist hit the ground, not his forearm. So we can see a wrist over a forearm.
0: Very tough.
1: Turn the game. By the way, I don't know if my Broncos are going to win that. I didn't think they would anyway. I think we're playing with house money at San Francisco. So speaking of that, let's go to the top two best teams in the NFL through week four. I hope you don't be crazy today. I've got my two. One AFC, one NFC. Is there any surprises on your end? Give me your two top teams through 4 weeks.
0: I think, you know, you always ask good questions, thought-provoking questions, Nate. This may be the easiest one, and I would be shocked if you and I do not agree on this. Shocked.
1: Okay.
0: Okay, that means something really is askew here on this show if we don't agree.
1: Best teams in the NFL, one AFC, one NFC.
0: The NFC is clearly no doubt. You saw them in depth yesterday. It's the San Francisco 49ers. There's no doubt about it. 4-0 have beaten the Rams and the Broncos. I know they had two easier games in between there, but Brock Purdy looks great. He's at a 70% completion percentage right now. He has 11 touchdowns, one interception. George Kittle looks like the old George Kittle. McCaffrey hasn't even had to do a lot. They've been able to give him some rest during these games. They're trying to save him for when they really need him towards the end of the season. You know my love of Kyle Shanahan. What a great coach I think he is. If San Francisco is not the number one team in the NFC, I don't know who is.
1: Okay, so I put the 49ers there because they're 4-0, and I'm not sure that they're clear-cut. They barely beat the Cardinals last week, which your team just destroyed. Jameis Winston, I mean, so they barely beat the Cardinals, so that told me, and then they got the Rams on that Australian game. I think I got to put them there. I did have Bears, Vikings in that mix, okay? Vikings are 4-0, and we're gonna get into this next. You're one of the guys that's gonna disrespect them like crazy. Nobody's telling me why wouldn't the Vikings be in that conversation at least? They're 4-0. They've beaten the Packers, Bears. Look at this. They've got a great defense.
0: If the 49ers were going this Sunday to play in Minnesota, right? Just for the sake of argument, who'd be favored in the game, Nate?
1: 49ers by 2.5.
0: Okay. Then what else do you need to know? The 49ers on the road would be favored against Minnesota. That means the world thinks that San Francisco's better than Minnesota.
1: Nobody believes in Minnesota. That's just a thing. That's a thing. And you make it a thing, too. Nobody believes in Minnesota.
0: I'll save this for our next segment. But let's be fair. San Francisco, top to bottom, all the skill positions. I mean, I get Justin Jefferson.
1: It was 3-3 yesterday for a long time till the fumble, the phantom.
0: You want to go down this path already? Do you really want to go down this path already, or do you want to save the segment?
1: Well,
0: I mean, my gosh.
1: I'm just telling you, it was 3-3. So the 49ers barely beat the Cardinals, and it was 3-3 through the third quarter.
0: You said it yourself. San Francisco is above everybody else. Now, you want to say it's not clearly above?
1: That's what I want to say. I disagree with you.
0: Yes, absolutely. I mean, you know my love of the Rams. They barely came back to beat Philadelphia yesterday. Now, albeit it's a good win. You were down 10. You came back on the road in Philly. Good win. But I think you'd have a better argument to me with Chicago, because at least Chicago has done some things in these games. I know they lost to Minnesota. I get that. But they've done in the last 2 weeks without their number one QB, right? And they've actually looked pretty good. So I could make an argument for Chicago, but they're still not as good as San Francisco.
1: And you won't make an argument for Minnesota. We'll save that for a second.
0: Yeah.
1: Minnesota's ahead of the Bears. I just want you to check that.
0: And the standings.
1: 49ers play at Seattle, so you better be ready. Be ready. And I'm going to come back to this Monday where I told you San Francisco, iffy. I'll put them there. Iffy. Seahawks, you're going to tell me they're going to go into Seattle and win? You're going to tell me the 49ers are going to beat Seattle at Seattle this weekend? I don't think so.
0: It's a tough place to play. I'll give you that.
1: He's already backtracking. Okay. AFC team. It's the Chiefs,
0: of
1: right?
0: Of course it's the Chiefs.
1: Is it?
0: Thank God. Yeah.
1: Bills.
0: Nate, let's come back down to earth.
1: That was a tough game yesterday against the Patriots. They should have won. The Patriots got lucky, but Bills.
0: Yeah, the Bills are great. We both love Josh Allen. We both think that they're going to score a ton of points every week. The Bills looked extremely shaky at home against the Chargers with 5 turnovers, and they got lucky to win that game. Let's be fair. And then in a game where Drake May, they're literally talking all week about should they sit down Drake May and give him a breather. Well, that was the talk all week, let's be fair. He hasn't looked great at all. And then he goes into Buffalo, and they come back a couple different times in that game. Kansas City looks like the old Chiefs. And I told you this before the season. This is what's going to happen. You didn't want to believe me.
1: No, it's not the old Chiefs. Don't go too far. It's not the old Chiefs. They've had an easy schedule.
0: Does Kelce look good?
1: Not great. Not great.
0: Does Mahomes look great?
1: He looks good.
0: Does Kenneth Walker look great?
1: He looks great.
0: Okay. You put those three guys...
1: No, those other two guys are not great.
0: You put those three guys together with Andy Reid, and they're 4-0, Nate, you are nuts if you don't think the Kansas City Chiefs are the number one team.
1: No, they are the number one team. I'll admit, they're the number one team. I couldn't quite take them down, but Bills are there. I'd even say Jacksonville, close, and my Broncos took care of them. Jacksonville's close to being really, really good.
0: I think they're close. I think Jacksonville's close. I think Buffalo's close, too.
1: Yes,
0: and I think it will be very fascinating if we can get those teams playing really well towards the end of the season. My point to you is Kansas City had a down year last year. They come back, and they're 4-0 right out of the gate. And they look like, you don't want to say it. You know what the old Kansas City, when I say the old Kansas City, you know what I mean? Winners. They look like winners. They're a team that doesn't lose big games. And until Josh Allen goes and beats Kansas City in a playoff game, the Chiefs are number one. And yeah, I am no Chief fan.
1: Here's the thing. Well, you're close. I mean,
0: how many teams do you want? You're going to assign me like seven teams in the
1: league. Well, I know. Here's what it is. I got you. Giants, Rams, Patriots, Chiefs.
0: What about 49ers? I thought
1: so
0: I was a 49er
1: fan. Not quite.
0: There's I'm not a Patriots
1: ranking.
0: Fan.
1: So just listen to this. That's who he likes. Giants, Rams, Patriots, Chiefs. Listen, the rest of the football season will come out.
0: I'm going to buy ad time on this show just so I can refute all of his points. He'll have to play them, too.
1: Who do you believe in more as a playoff team? This is what I want to know. These two teams are similar. I started the show with it. It's my question of the day. Do you believe in more as a playoff team, my 2-2 Broncos or the 4-0 Vikings coming up?
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18: From the Kelloland Live Doppler Storm Center.
19: We have a dry forecast through the upcoming weekend. Overnight tonight, clear skies, low 52. Tomorrow, sunny, warm, 80 degrees. That's 13 degrees above average. A south breeze, 5 to 15 miles an hour. On Wednesday, light north breeze, partly cloudy, cooling back to a high of 74. From the Storm Center at Kelloland TV, I'm meteorologist Jay Trollback.
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1: All right, South Dakota Sports Talk Show, having a fun time on a Reaction Monday. At least I hope you're having a good day. Thanks for checking in with us. Rob Kegron's in studio. It's a Reaction Monday on the Nate Brown Show across South Dakota on Fox Sports Radio, KWSN Sioux Falls, and Fox Sports Rapid City. I had a college football coach send me a text, Rob Kegron. He said, much respect. I don't think he was talking about you. Come on, that's a low blow. Terrible. Today. Just a low blow. Much respect to everybody listening. Thanks for being here. Who do you have most respect for? These two teams. A lot of people in South Dakota love the Vikings. It's Vikings territory. Skol. And a lot of people love the Broncos. Broncos country, West River. I wore my Broncos hat to the Key to the City game, Augustana, USF, on Saturday. I was the only Broncos fan. I was the only guy with a Broncos hat on. Can you believe it? Broncos are 2-2. Vikings are 4-0. If I were to ask you the question of the day, who do you believe in more as a playoff team? The Broncos at 2-2, the Vikings at 4-0. I'm going to pin you down because you want to talk trash about both teams. I want your answer today. Who do you believe in more?
0: It's not even close, Nate. It's not even close. And I did say many times on this show, my great coach of the New York Football Giants, Bill Parcells, always said, you are what your record is. And there is a level of truth that I completely believe in that. But you're asking me, who do I believe in more as a playoff team,
1: yes,
0: correct?
1: Yes.
0: Yeah, it's the 2-2 Denver Broncos.
1: What?
0: No doubt about it. No doubt about it.
1: You
0: in my
1: understand
0: mind.
1: The AFC's very difficult. I said both teams are in good shape at the start of the show. You don't listen to the beginning. You want to have original takes. But I said the Vikings are 4-0. They're two games up. I mean, they beat the Packers and the Bears. They got a jump start. They have an easier road. I believe in the Vikings more now that Kyler Murray's going to get going here and they got the best defense. AFC's packed. That's why I say that.
0: Well, and I get that point, and I think it's a fair one. Here's what I would say. I mean, look at the teams that the Broncos have played, Nate. I mean, the teams that the Broncos have played are a combined 13-3 going in here right now, and so two of those losses are to Denver. Obviously, Denver beat Jacksonville and beat the Rams. But those four teams are combined 13-3.
1: Yes.
0: The four teams that the Minnesota Vikings have beat are a combined 5-11, right? 5-11.
1: Including your Bears.
0: I mean, the Bears have three of those five wins.
1: I forgot
0: wins.
1: The Bears on your list. You like Ben Johnson, so they're number five on your list.
0: Let's be fair here. Let's take a big breath with the Vikings.
1: No, don't take a big breath. Number one defense.
0: Defense is special. I'll give you that. The defense is special.
1: Kyler went 13 for 14 on his last two possessions yesterday.
0: Come on, stop.
1: That's a real stat.
0: Stop.
1: 13 of 14 on the last two possessions. Crunch time.
0: Stop. How many touchdowns does Kyler Murray have this year?
1: It doesn't matter. He's just playing in a couple of games. Just a couple of games.
0: He's played in two and a third.
1: He would have had one yesterday. Hockenson took a slide at the 1 yard line.
0: How many rushing? Is he running all over the place? He has 42 yards rushing in his two and a third games.
1: I don't need him to run that much.
0: Well, he's not a good thrower, so you better have him run because he stinks as a passer.
1: I'm curious. Does he have the number one wide receiver in the league out there? He hasn't the last two games. That's kind of a problem.
0: Come on, Nate. I mean, the Broncos are 2-2 against big-time, tough competition.
1: Well, I agree.
0: And both of the games that they lost, I'm not saying the Broncos have looked incredible. They haven't looked exceptional at all. But they've lost two games. What are the two games they've lost? At San Francisco, 4-0. At Kansas City on a Monday night to open the season.
1: Yes.
0: Come on. These are tough, tough games. And the Broncos were a healthy quarterback away from going to the Super Bowl last year. Do I think that they've come a step down from that? Yes, absolutely. But Minnesota is the product of their schedule more than anything. They played an 0-3 Dolphins team who gave them a game yesterday, gave them a real game.
1: Yeah, the Dolphins gave the Chiefs a game for a long time, too, so you might want to check that last week. But why did you disregard Kyler Murray finally turning the corner, 13 of 14, last two possessions in the fourth quarter? Why would you disregard that?
0: Because it's not – I need to see it against a real team. I need to see it
1: Dolphins
0: against
1: defense big is time. Actually pretty good.
0: Well, and I thought that the Dolphins would give him a game. Jeff Hafley is the head coach there. He was the DC for Green Bay for a couple of years. Figured that he would figure out KOC and how to slow that game down. And the Dolphins did that. The Dolphins slowed that game down enough to keep themselves in the game. I'm not saying that 4-0 isn't impressive, because 4-0 against anybody is good, right? The Vikings should be very proud. I did not see this coming. I did not see 4-0 start. You ask me who I have more faith in as a playoff team. I think, despite the fact that the Broncos still have a tough schedule, the Vikings haven't shown me enough on offense. On defense, they've shown me plenty and more. On offense, they've shown me nothing. You are not going to beat big teams the way you've been playing offensively.
1: Vikings are at the Saints this next weekend. That's one to watch. Saints playing tonight, Monday Night Football, by the way. That'll be a tough test on the road at New Orleans this next week. Broncos get the Chargers on the road. That's desperation time. If my Broncos lose that, you're going to go from saying the Broncos 2-2 through a tough schedule, which I would too. If you lose to the Chargers 0-4, what are we going to say Monday about the Broncos? It's going to be panic time, I'm telling you.
0: I think this would be a really bad loss. I think you could recover from it, but I think, you know, you say desperation, and certainly there will be a level of desperation, but that was last week and the week before, and this was this past week and the week before that for the Chargers. 0-4, you're not making the playoffs, right? It's not happening.
1: Okay,
0: it's not
1: so
0: in the AFC.
1: You think they're kind of going down the tubes? The Chargers are down the tubes.
0: I think there's going to be a downward spiral. They have no home field advantage whatsoever. There's something that looks off about that team. They don't have the skill players that they...
1: They're getting worked every game. I mean, every game.
0: Every single game.
1: And Buffalo, but Bills had 5 turnovers and they still won.
0: And they gave them a game. Like, they just gave Seattle such a big lead yesterday that even when they played well in the second half, they couldn't dig out of the hole that they created for themselves. I think there's something off about Herbert, something off about Harbaugh, something off about the whole team. Denver, if you're worth your salt, you don't have to win pretty, but you have to go in and win that game.
1: I don't know when Rob's going to start giving the Vikings respect, much respect. Will you ever give the Vikings respect? They're 4-0.
0: Go out and beat a real team. Beat a good team.
1: At New Orleans?
0: A good team.
1: At New Orleans?
0: Yeah,
1: that's
0: New
1: a good
0: Orleans
1: one.
0: Is an okay team.
1: Oh, they're okay.
0: They're an okay team.
1: They're
0: go
1: okay.
0: Out and beat
1: them.
0: I think Kyler's going to get shown, you know, what he's... I do not have a lot of confidence in Kyler Murray. That's my biggest problem with the Vikings. It isn't the Vikings, folks. I know you think I'm just coming out here against the Vikings. I've been consistent with this. I have no faith in Kyler Murray whatsoever.
1: You've had no faith in any Vikings QB.
0: Because you haven't had a QB since Randall Cunningham.
1: You've been very consistent with that and very wrong with that, as Sam Darnold would tell you. Lister text, Broncos versus Vikings is interesting, guys. I'll take the Broncos. I like their O-line. Both defenses are great. Kyler Murray's a wild card.
0: Yeah,
1: a wild
0: he's
1: card.
0: Very wild. That's what he is.
1: Vikings fan just texted in, we're not 4-0, we're 4-0-no. 4-0-no.
0: I don't get it. What did I miss?
1: He said it wasn't a good 4-0, basically.
0: It isn't a good 4-0, but 4-0 is 4-0, and you've dug yourself a,
1: how could
0: you're giving
1: say
0: yourself
1: this?
0: A lead in the division, so good for you.
1: Back with our wrap-up on a Monday. Major League Baseball postseason. Do they have one thing wrong? Next.
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23: Sioux Falls. The Nate Brown Show is South Dakota's sports talk show.
1: All right, let's wrap it up on a Monday night. We've made it. We've had it. Well, I've had a Rob Kegron on a reaction Monday on the Nate Brown Show. It's been good stuff. We didn't even talk about the Giants. You know why? Your Giants are 3-1. I didn't even want to talk about them because you gave up on them. I'm the only one that has believed in the Giants from the start. Can you believe it?
0: No, I can't. And I wish they weren't 3-1. Jameis Winston stinks.
1: Okay, very nice. Last one, 1 minute left. Major League Baseball postseason. You got Yankees Rays tonight. They shouldn't even be playing, right? Should
0: completely
1: they reseed
0: agree.
1: These teams yes. after the wild card?
0: Absolutely. The best team should play the worst team that's remaining. It works in football. Why wouldn't it work everywhere else? You know why? Because they want some goofy bracket. Like, build out your bracket.
1: I don't get it.
0: No one cares about the baseball playoff bracket. The brackets only work in one thing and one thing alone. It's college basketball. It's March Madness. Everything else is worthless. I couldn't agree with you more. It's one of the stupidest things in the world. The Rays and the Yankees should be playing in the ALCS, not in the ALDS.
1: The Rays were the one seed. They got to play the Yanks. The White Sox get to play the Astros and the Guardians.
0: Crazy.
1: Because they don't reseed it. That's the one thing. I like the wild card and the extra, but not reseeding. For Rob Kegron, it's Nate Brown. We're out the door on a Reaction Monday. Go to the Nate Brown Show podcast. It's going up right now. See you back here tomorrow.
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30: September 25th, 2006. The Saints hosted the Falcons on Monday Night Football. It was the first game played back at the Superdome after the devastation of Hurricane Katrina. New Orleans won that game over Atlanta 23-3. Well, this week on Monday Night, it is New Orleans and Atlanta once again 20 years later.
31: Shuck takes it out of the shotgun. Here comes some pressure. He's in trouble. Escapes it. And now he does escape it. 20, 15, 10. Shuck is going to get his second rushing touchdown of the game as he takes it in from the left side. But he had to escape some pressure. That's all Tyler Shuck.
32: The impact on the city, the impact of that game, the significance of it. Seeing former players talk about those moments, and you really feel just how important the Saints are and how important our work is.
33: Atlanta on the attack, trying to tie. Here's the hand to Robinson, and Bijan broke away and scores.
34: I expect it to be the loudest. It'll be packed out stadium, like super hostile. You know, that's what we're going into, and that's what I'm ready for, and as it should be. Like, not only it's the 20th anniversary of that, but, you know, it's just the Saints and the Falcons. Like, it's one of those rivalry games that you get, you know, geeked up for. So, yeah, we're expecting all the noise.
29: 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Coast to coast and around the world, we welcome you and say good evening from New Orleans for Monday Night Football as the Saints host the Atlanta Falcons. 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Kevin Harlan with former NFL offensive lineman Ross Tucker, Jamie Erdahl, and Super Bowl winning coach Doug Peterson will join us at halftime from our Westwood One studios. The Falcons at 1-2. The Saints at 1-2. And as Scott Graham was just saying, Ross Tucker, and a good evening to you. A very special night with the lights being dimmed and a lot of memories 20 years ago. And the rebirth of the Superdome, which was really hurt in so many ways physically by Hurricane Katrina. They celebrate the 20th anniversary this season with a game against the team they played when they reopened the Dome.